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That was happening Saturday past. We were jumping. It was a night of unity, love, dancing, and some delicious food. And trust me, the music was on top. The DJs were in peak of their condition. There was never a dull moment. I'm talking about the Harry Stone party the past

My lady says, don't you forget to check out the Rapid Furnitures for all your furniture needs. You gotta go to the Rapid Furnitures at 818 Utica Avenue. That's between Church Avenue and Linden Boulevard. For any inquiry, you can call them at 718-552-2710. That's the

And he says, don't you forget to check out the Yard and Broad restaurant. It's the number one restaurant in Brooklyn. You can find the Yard and Broad restaurant at 1827 Flatbush Avenue. And it is open 7 days of the week. Yes, they're serving nothing but some delicious breakfast, lunch, and dinner. 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Then each and every Friday is Seafood Friday. 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

This is MM, I'm falling for your love. I'm DJ Larry. Gonna be here until 10 o'clock. Mackenzie's Kitchen. You can find the Mackenzie's Kitchen at 1553 Ralph Avenue. That's between E78 and E79 Street. Mackenzie's Kitchen, phone number is 347-702-9106. That's the Mackenzie's Kitchen. 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Rapid Furniture has it for you, okay? 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

0: It's now 16 minutes after 10. We'll be right back, yeah?
1: Sharky's Seafood Festival. 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
2: 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Place to be, Sweet Lips Bar. You got sounds like High Tension, Rough Cut, King Shine from New Jersey alongside Volume 1. 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Once again, sounds like High Tension, Rough Cut, King Shine from out of New Jersey and Volume 1. 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

Hey, gotta say goodnight to the Sound Difference family in the house right now, yeah? 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

0713. 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Yeah, so that's the big one. Memories, Jamaica National Heroes Weekend, Duns River Falls, Otreus, Saturday, October 17th. Yeah.

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Hosted by Predator Boss. You know, so that's the big one. Bikers Movie. So

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1: Lock it in, lock it in, lock it in, people. It's all about October 17th, Volume 1 anniversary. Place to be, Sweet Lips Bar. You got sounds like High Tension, Rough Cut, King Shine from New Jersey alongside Volume 1. It's gonna be crazy. Make it a date, don't be late, you heard? October 17th, Volume 1 anniversary. Once again, sounds like High Tension, Rough Cut, King Shine from out of New Jersey and Volume 1. Venue place to be, ha, Sweet Lips Bar. Make it a date, don't be late, people. Clock in.
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Apple App Store and Google Play Store. Tune in from anywhere in the world. Great music, great conversation, incredible information. Thanks for being a part of the IRI Nation. You don't know. Respect you to each and every one, yeah?

What's a big up to Enter Age in the house right now, yeah? This one says, blessed morning, Digi Chris. Tuning in, loving the vibe. Shaka Warrior, feeling.

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2: 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Big up to Jaim Johnson and the crew locked in right now. 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
0: Chris, you missed the good month by a few days, man. 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
0: Yeah. What you want to them?

0: top. Against the backdrop of a revamped format in the Issa Manning and Da Costa Cup, the respective champions and the traditional top schools across the island could face an unusual battle from the unseeded teams. This win, the 2026 schoolboy football season unfolds. The rivals, the scores, the action, the spectacles.
1: Look at my man in midfield.
0: The special and historic moments.
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Also, got to mind about

0: through on Friday. You know we do it on a Friday. We take you back in time. Retro from 10 to 2. Dance Saturday morning from 6 to 9. So join me. Did you Chris sing so long? Also
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IRFM on Wednesday. Mm-hmm. IRFM on Thursday. Mm-hmm. I say on Friday is IRFM, and on Saturday is IRFM. Mm-hmm. And you have

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0: 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Yeah! 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Talia, large!
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0: 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You run things. Big up yourself.
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1: This is Dinner Time, yeah. It's a season, yeah, so let it happen. Break out shackles and chains, I'll come with disappear. It's a season for good things to happen, so ja, let it happen. Oh, yeah. But Anna, it's another one. When's the morning coming your way? In Unes. High Revibration Rocking Radio. Rocking Jamaica and the world. In Jamaica, high world. But how can you know? It's the 14th day in the month of October. 2 months to go before the end of 2026. Think about it for a second. Time is moving at warp speed, I tell you.

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you know what's going on if it feel like stepping. It's a rocker sound. On about this Friday, Heroes Weekend special event happening at Ocean's 11 right here in Outer Reyes. 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

0: 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Heroes Monday, October 19, and all. Shark is in all. The ting up in all. Yeah. What's that? Walk one Barry back it good. Gang of Bossy in the morning coming through and sing Irie. DJ coming through and playing your favorite songs. Oh yeah. We've got more to hear.
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2: Hey, Mr. Man. I'm Candy Brawling. I'm here represent for Topman Promotions. And I present a big bad brawling event called Bikers Movie. Sunday, October 18. Admission, $2,000. 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I'm sorry. 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
4: 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You got sounds like High Tension, Rough Cut, King Shine from New Jersey alongside Volume 1. 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

There's another one. Scorching in the morning, here's Fire George coming your way. Is that my queen, Nadine? Come on. Step one to know. Shorty from Barbican gone today, but not forgotten. And your real charge of big fire. All right? It's all love. It's all love. Barbican crew morning. Big up in the status, see?

Hamlet Garland is Central Village family tuning into Ivy. Yeah. Imara Spark Crew 2, big up to the two-time champion jockey. Kima. Sending a happy birthday greetings to Precious at Ocean Fried Chicken Restaurant.

0: All right, so Grammys 2027, 119 albums enter the Best Reggae Album race as first round voting opens. Paper Down is back in the Grammy conversation, and this time he has a lot of company. The Fireman's album, Heights of Fire, is one of the 119 releases accepted as valid entries for Best Reggae Album at the 69th Grammy Awards. That number is a big jump from last year, which when only 73 albums made the list. First round voting opens on the 2nd of...
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Checking in the vibration right now. Come and easy. You know, Heroes Morning is all about Jackie's Beach, Salem, Brother Obey, comes alive. And performances by Governor Lila Aike Amari.

Easter Monday. Now, did I say Easter? No. Heroes Monday, October 19th. Yeah, you're hearing right. October 19th, Sharky Seafood Festival. Yeah. Hey, big up to the Runaway Bay family right now, you know. Discovery Bay Crew 2, warm and easy in the morning at the Blazing Ivory on a Wednesday. Yeah, we come and easy. Those blazing and holy meditation, yeah. Vibration courtesy of Irie, to the nation, to the world.

And so when him say road a cord, say cord, road, cord. Road cord. I return to coming through. Fire.

Talking about road, we have all the things going on out of road. We were responsible for advertising for the Heroes Weekend. And this is happening at Charles Ground right here in Primary from 4 p.m. to 10 o'clock. It's all about clean to your fashion. 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It's got Jungle Mind, Shuckle Boss, DJ Fast Car, DJ Banger, and DJ Poppy Hype, Jahype, and Soulville Entertainment. 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And again, it's a full inclusive event. Road and all, Heroes Weekend settings on October 18th. Yeah, man, Charles Ground, Primary St. Dan from 4 to 10 p.m. Sure. There's another one coming your way. Volume 1 anniversary. Road again, you know. This was happening at Sweet Lips Bar, Cotton Peace View, Tennis in Catherine. It's on Saturday, October 17th. 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Tinka.

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1: 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Music, Alaska Sound and DJ Mackie and Gemini. Daylight Drift Car and Bike versus Mickey Drift Car. 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Yeah. Well active, you know, on Sunday. Dinkard Road. Little London this time. Hard Rock Track Bay Road. Yeah. 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Tickets, early bird, 3,500. Pre-sold, 4,000. And at the gate, 5,500 will get you in. Dinkard Road. Sir Road.

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1: Because I'm outstanding, I stand out. Outside of the circles that were drawn around me, outside of the circles that were drawn around my face, my body, circles that were there long before me and shall stay till the last day. And I shall never fit in because I'm outstanding, yet waiting for the overstanding.

to tightly coil, not following streams, but creating its own river that would flow powerfully even through mountains, even without any follower, in silence, only visible for those who use their eyes as an extension of their brain that is romantically involved with consciousness and naturally sane. I stand out because I'm outstanding. I was told I was lesser, that my heritage determined my incapability of standing inside the circle, that my mentality was of a strange kind, mentally weak, unspoken, but for others critically defined. Used to think if they only knew me better, but now I know they did, with fear of me being introduced to myself, and that's the reason why I had to be kept outside of circles. Lies and tricks were put on my spirit heavy like bricks, locking me into a cage of limited defining options that appeared in a blend of Darwin and flavor of love. But by the quick tick and the hunter tuck, my brain outgrew the make-believe and rearranged the cage to attempt to learn why there's a need to define me. Once I realized the cage is an alien square-shaped circle, I could simply break my spell and get closer to whatever there is called free. Gladly predisposed, too much for a circle. They can never grasp my capable capacity and my eternal divinity of my mentally awakened spirituality. My mind can never again fit in their mouth. My mentality is so high they cannot pull it down. I am outstanding, so I only can stand out.

never been around and around and around at 18 now before 5 in the morning. We've got gospel music coming through at 5 a.m. But right now, here's Mr. Dean Fraser. Celebrated Jamaica.

and alive with the buzzing and with the activities right now. School shoes for clean and them thing there. Shower for take early and them thing there. By the time I get out of here and I reach down at the gas station, I don't want to name, across from Courts, as the students ready and getting on buses to head out to St. Hilda's and Westfield. What time they wake in the morning? And big up to all the parents who are, you know, ensuring that the children are well taken care of. And big up to the bus drivers as well who commute children throughout Jamaica to various schools on a daily basis. Good morning, Grand Rising. Thanks for doing your excellent service. Dwayne Brown, big up his daters. One Dwayne from Davis Hill. Yeah, another 2D. So yeah, our brother lost his ID at Stony Hill. Stony Hill, one of the buses on the Stony Hill route. And he's asking if you found his ID. What's the name again, my bro? Send me the name again, all right? All right. But if you find any ID at all, you can just leave it at the Stony Hill fire station. All right. Word is out. I know you do the right thing once you found it. Hi, Brass. Good morning, Grand Rising. How you doing? Pick up Miss V and Mars Rye. Yeah. Early morning outside having conversations and taking the early morning first breeze. Why do they say I have to walk young babies early in the morning? Why is that so? I don't know. Somebody tell me. What is a tradition for Jamaicans? Yeah, man, when you have the young baby, you go walk them in the early morning and they get all that morning dew and that fresh air. Yeah. What does it do? Can you edify me, please? Where the grandmother's at? Where the auntie them there? Where the grandfather them there? Where the uncle them there? Where Mars Rand there? Where Miss Ivy there? Come tell me about it. Why they do it? Hey, King Z, your friends in the St. Louis, Missouri, good morning. Easy Lady Dawn as well. Star Trek, those in Canada tuning in to the Iron Vibration. It's all love. Easy Gregory, big up your status. Hi, Brass, yeah, man. Jabba, O'Shane, One Love Talia coming from. All right. Hi, Brass, yeah. Once more, culture. It's all love. Grand Rising, good morning. Welcome to another one. Yeah, love and more love and more love and more love. It makes them strong. Cadnoy, but Cadnoy, you sound like a young man. So you know that. Say it make them strong. Walking babies in the early morning, it makes them strong. All right. Hold on. Why does it make them strong though? For the early morning, fresh breed starts. The freshness of the morning. How does it make them strong?

in the morning. She forgot to do that. Yeah, I forgot to walk with her. Maybe she need company. All right, Kadnoy is a female. I'm a mother of two. All right, my beautiful queen, I hear you. So what do you find after you walk in them in the morning? They respond differently. They, you know, the temperament is, you know, they're more alert, alive. Oh, what's the reaction after you walk them in the morning? They feel, you know, they're happy. They're more expressive. How do you know that they become stronger? What do you find? What are your findings that you say it makes them stronger? In New York, getting cold right now. So not doing that. She wants to. Oh, you're in NYC. I don't know where you're going to bring up. I don't know. Yeah, man, coming down to winter season, them cold and blizzard, they are different thing. Last time on, last time and first time I visited New York, last November. And it wasn't snowing or nothing. I mean, I tell you, them breeze there. I say, you know, that's why I almost travel, you know, because you hear people talk about what conditions they have to face when they're out there in the world. And then sometimes they just, you're not really fully understanding what they're saying. When they're saying it, because it is the norm to them, they just speak of it like a normal occurrence to them. But because we don't understand those conditions, we say, all right, yeah, because we don't understand. But when you go out there and you experience it for yourself and there's a different thing, you can now put yourself in another man's shoe and say, Jano, yeah. But the man say, don't have it. And if him say, even if him have it and him don't want to give it to you, it's his prerogative, because the man or the woman, them out there, you understand, and do them absolute best under some strange and weird conditions to survive. A real thing. So this winter thing in foreign, I don't know, joke thing, I tell you. Down to the breeze. I tell you. I want different breeze. Yeah, man. You know, I went to Canada one time and we got this skating rink. And may I tell you, I went in September. And may I tell you, the place cold, you know. And when we go outside one day, hear them now, oh, we're having a good day. It's a good day out. A beer gray, you know, everywhere gray. Facebook sent me the picture over there. And when we look, it's beer gray around. And they said, oh, we're having a good day out. Anyway, went to the skating rink, and when you look at some little white boy in there, a marina them are wearing, you know? And I said, what is a culture shock? For real. Yeah, man, we need to get out more. That's true. 11 now before 5 in the morning. Let's go.

Jammer. All right, let me not isolate our friends on the WhatsApp line. 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Queen Kamala, bigger of a trench wrong true as per usual.

of our friends in Queens and Brooklyn and Long Island, all over Bronx, yeah. Hey, Aaliyah Green. Every style of powers, blessed love to my wife, Aaliyah Green from Islington in St. Mary, from her husband, Singer Soul.

0: Queen. Hey, good morning to you, my IRA family. Blessed my mother, Miss Sharon Johnson in Graffield, St. Anne. Also from Shanique, my sister Stacey in Samoa. Lanty Andrew, the original driver from Stepney Center. Bless and love every time. Our friends in the UK, they're tuning in too, and they're loving the IRA way. On a Wednesday, Thursday, Friday, Saturday, Sunday, Monday, Tuesday, every day. Hey, good morning to my IRA family. Blessed up my mother, Miss Sharon. I said that already. Hold on, let me see. Over to UK now, Nottingham, England. Family tuning in. Big up to Jeffrey, otherwise called Reds and Falkland, Ultra Race. From Mikey in Nottingham.
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5: It's in the morning. Here we go, another Monday morning. How you doing? Haven't had my coffee yet. Don't ask me. See, these people have not found their purpose in life. That's why they're grumpy. That's why they're miserable. That's why they're so negative. They're hurting and they want to hurt other people. So start practicing using programs for your mind. Seminars, books, workshops. Keep a journal. Record your thoughts, what's happening with you. Every day when you get up, have a journal near you. I use a Jack Bolin journal so that I can write down my ideas. I keep it by my bed so I can write down my thoughts. See, ladies and gentlemen, we get 3 to 4 thoughts a year that if we would act on those thoughts, they could change our life.
6: When you don't have a true appreciation and acceptance for who you are, and you allow yourself to be immobilized by fear, what happens in the process is that you begin to abuse yourself. You begin to sabotage your life. You begin to sabotage your dreams. You begin to unconsciously work against yourself. You become your own worst enemy. So what do you do about that? Well, you begin to realize that your dream and your gifts have so much meaning and so much value for you till your hunger for them will begin to push you past the fear. Your hunger to have them will give you a special drive. As you work on yourself, as you begin to acknowledge your true identity, the true power that you have, the true capacity you have to bring about change, the miracle working power that you have within yourself to do the things that you want to do. When you take them on, I'm reminded of a man who, this gentleman was doing a special study of a special tribe in Africa, headhunters, and he had difficulty in developing a relationship with these tribesmen because of the fact that he had fear they would take his head. So he worked there for a long time with no effort, no progress in developing relationship and rapport and being able to achieve a level of trust. So finally one night while he was in bed, he was thinking about it. I said, what is it that you came here to do? What is your life work as a missionary? He said, I wanted to study these tribesmen. I said, what's the worst thing that they can do to you? Kill you. And he just decided, hey, this is what I came here to do. I know that there's some risk involved, and I'm going to do it, come what may. He said, I'm not going to be afraid anymore. He went back the next day, and he started doing the work and trying to talk to and interview many of the members of this tribe. And they began to respond to him. They threw out the welcome mat to him. And years later, when people came to see what his progress was, they asked him, how were you able to do this? How did you convert the relationship from being hostile to that of being positive? And he said something I think has value for all of us. He said, when life can no longer threaten you with death, he said, what else is there? And the majority of the fears that we have are not life or death fears. They're not those kind of fears. But through our imagination, we blow them out of proportion and we give them more power than they actually have or deserve, and we permit them to govern our lives. We permit them to determine how far we can stretch out on our dreams and discovering our stuff. And as we begin to look at ourselves and begin to, wait a minute, just getting to the point as you assess yourself and begin to prove yourself and just say, wait, hold a minute. I've been sweating this out. What's the worst thing that can happen to me on this? Will it kill me? Will I die? Why am I going through all of these changes over this? How much power does this really have? And am I the one that's feeding the power into it? See, a lot of times we allow ourselves to be fed and to be programmed and to being afraid. I mean, you watch the news and read the newspaper, you'll be scared to come out the house. Am I right? You'd be afraid. So what kinds of things, what kinds of thoughts are you feeding your consciousness? What kind of things are you putting in your mind that will enable you to either move forward or to justify why you're staying where you are? I used to be a door-to-door salesman. I had X number of TVs. I had a minimum amount that I knew I had to sell every day in order to provide for my mother, who was ill at the time, who had lost her job at the M&M cafeteria because of arthritis. And I said, I'm going to go door-to-door. And sometimes I would not come home until 1 o'clock at night, knocking on people's door, people closing. What do you want? Would you like to buy a nice working month's television set, no money down? No. What about an Emerson TV? No. Thank you very much. Do you know anybody else that would be interested? No! Thank you very kindly. Knock on another. Hello? Would you like to buy a nice working television set? No money down? No! Get away from our door. Thank you very kindly. Do you know anybody else would be? Yeah, my cousin. He lives 2 doors down. Thank you very kindly. I tell him you sent me. When I hear your cousin told me that you wanted to buy a television set, told me to come here and talk to you. We got a special discount for you. Yes, come in. I'm interested. I would just keep right on. I would not go home until I did it. It's an interesting thing, ladies and gentlemen, that when we put ourselves in a situation where we say we're going to do it, it puts you in another zone where the universe responds to you. When you have that kind of consciousness, see, the universe responds to the man or woman that refuses to be denied, because that is your commitment. That business that you want, that book you want to write, that dream that you have of controlling your destiny. That is yours. That power to create that and to manifest that is yours. That's available to you. But you've got to be willing to stand there and face disappointment, not have support, be lonely, doubt yourself sometimes, be rejected again and again and again, become bankrupt if necessary, again and again and again, and refuse to turn around until life gives it up. Nothing can resist a person that has that kind of commitment. People that have made a difference on the planet. When a John F. Kennedy said, we will go to the moon in the next decade, he spoke it. That was a commitment, and people shared that vision. People bought into that. We've had all kind of examples in history where people have made declarations, who have committed their lives to bring about a difference. There are people who are taking a stand today against hunger. I guarantee you it will be a part of our past at some point in time. Someone took a stand against polio. It no longer plagues us as it once did, because someone said, it is my commitment to eradicate it from the face of the earth. Someone made the commitment. The reason that we're here and enjoying the democracy that we have, someone made a commitment that whatever is required, if it means that I die, I remember Paul Robeson, here I stand, for I can do no other. And that's how you must be. Commitment means standing up for your life. It means honoring yourself. It means beginning to say and to see and recognize your alignment and oneness with the universe, and that you are a channel for life to express through.
5: And we short-circuit it with anger. We short-circuit it with fear. We short-circuit it with envy. We short-circuit it by being lazy or apathetic or giving up easily. Why? We say, oh, it's too hard. We don't challenge our spirit. Ladies and gentlemen, there's nothing as powerful as the human spirit. You can't destroy it. You can pervert it, but you can't destroy it. I was reading Man's Search for Meaning by Viktor Frankl. What a powerful book. I'm reading it now for the seventh time. And he gives so many graphic examples of the power of the human spirit. And so what are some of the things that can fortify us and give us the kind of inner strength that will allow us to forward ourselves into the future by manifesting our commitments? Number one, commitment means in some cases going back to school, getting some training, sitting up in classes with people younger than you, putting yourself in a position where you don't know and that is awkward and uncomfortable, but because of your commitment to develop yourself or to go back to school to get a high school diploma or to get a college degree, that it doesn't matter, feeling dumb and saying, what am I doing here, sitting up in some boring class? Commitment can mean a lot of things. It could mean that you begin to go back. You got to back up sometimes. It means to back up and not give up, to regroup, back up and regroup and come back again. Because life has waylaid you, because you got knocked down. I think that it's very important that you start trusting yourself. Listen to yourself. Listen to that still small voice within you. Don't try and make everything logical. There are some things about life that defies logic, that you just can't explain how the outcome is going to be. That once you begin to trust yourself and your ideas and your instincts, life takes on a whole new meaning, because now I want you to do that feeling that you are led. Just feel, I am led. I remember the worst speech I had ever given in my life. I let someone exploit a fear that I had. For years, I had a tremendous inferiority complex because I'm not college educated. And this person knew this. And she said, let me write this speech for you. You're going to speak at Ohio State University. Those people are very educated there. And they're going to know when you make grammatical errors. And they're going to know because of the substance of your speech that you are not literate. I care about you. I don't want you to embarrass yourself. So this person proceeded to write a speech for me. I had a speech in my mind. But this person was stronger than I was negatively, than I was positive about my own thoughts. And I gave my power away. With my permission, I allowed this person to guide me to do something that I really didn't want to do. But I didn't feel enough inner strength and conviction about my skills as a speaker and the message that I had to bring to stick by my guns. And I got up there at the Ohio Union. And I read this straight speech and did not move and did not take my eyes off the page, because I'm not accustomed to reading. And after I finished, some people gave me a standing ovation because I read it extremely well, and I was very tense and I was very nervous. Ladies and gentlemen, don't give your power away. You don't need anybody to approve your dream. It was given to you. If they can't see it, it's because it wasn't given to them. It was given to you. Hold it, nourish it, cultivate it, work on it. It's yours, it's your baby. Work on it until it comes into fruition. I gave away my power and I said, I'm not gonna do that no more. Here's something else for those who make it today. Do what you know is right. Treat people like you want to be treated. Don't try and take any shortcuts. Don't try and cheat. Pay your dues up front. I believe, ladies and gentlemen, what goes around comes around. You can pay now or you will pay double later. So do the right thing. There might be a tendency sometimes, because of the negative part of our consciousness and our own programming, for us to want to say, well, I just do it this time. It won't matter. Won't nobody know. Ladies and gentlemen, everything matters. And you know you're somebody. You know, I'd rather lose out on my dream doing the right thing than the cheat trying to make a shortcut to get to my goal. I want to be able to look myself in the mirror. And that's what you want to do. There's no saying, judge a man not by what he does, but by that he doesn't have to do. And to judge the true quality of a man is, what do you do when nobody's looking? See, there's some good out there for you in the universe that has your name on it. And nobody can get your good. It has your name on it. They can't take your stuff. It's your stuff. So when you know that whatever you're seeking, it's also seeking you, you don't worry. You don't run scared. You don't think somebody's going to take it from you. You listen to your inner voice, and you always take the high road. There will be the tendency, the natural inclination to take the low road. You must resist that. Here's something else I encourage you to do if you want to make it today. Keep your agreements. Keep your agreements that you make and establish a network of people who will also do that. Establish a network of people in your life that you can count on, that will be there for you when you need them, and you be there for them. Here's the other thing is working on your dream. A lot of people have been calling me saying, hey, man, I read about you in Ebony. Boy, you're lucky. Ladies and gentlemen, let me tell you something. Here's something else. Three P's to have in your life. In working on your dream and doing your life work, you must be patient, persistent, and positive, no matter what.

Ivory taxi drivers, Ivory bus drivers, morning, morning, morning. Ivory truck drivers as well, tractor drivers, excavators and all them things. Heavy units, bigger, bigger, bigger.

Philip Grant. One more great one. You're good. I see the man from Loudoun coming through as well, representing the Southern Jamaica. A VIP happy wedding anniversary to my birthday. VIP wedding anniversary and birthday to Mrs. Donaldson, otherwise called Auntie. Auntie Jean from Lucky Valley District, Bog Walk in St. Catherine, and husband, Mr. Clarence Donaldson, otherwise called Kodjo. Yeah, man, bigger, bigger. Easy, Auntie Jean and Kodjo. Happy, happy anniversary. Many, many more to come forward. Original dumpling shop is open right now. For those who left home and didn't get anything to eat, didn't get a bite, not even a cup of tea. And heading over to the original dumpling shop, I wonder what is serving with those dumplings. Some greens, some callaloo. Callaloo mixed with spinach and some pap chai. I don't know, some sausage and what else? Sausage and baked bean, or some saltfish and baked bean. Some steamed cabbage. We don't know if we have ackee around there. What kind of price that ackee? The pan price, you know, for you. Or even some brown stewed chicken, maybe some liver, kidney, something. The Jamaican way in the morning, yeah? Dumpling shop family, big up in the status. It's Jean Cook Shop on the bypass, on the Bog Walk bypass. At Magazine Lane entrance, the

0: A beautiful lady Judy coming through. Have a blessed Wednesday, my queen. No, no, yeah. No, no, no, no, no, no. Good morning, Sen. Happy birthday greetings to Bernard Wright, otherwise called Sonia in Linstead, from Joyce and the family. Coming through from Linstead also. Beautiful Bernard Wright, a.k.a. Sonia. Have a fantastic day, my royal queen, Libra queen. You bright mind, you. All the pretty people born in the month of October in the Libra season. Big up to all the attractive people out there. The Libra attractive bright minds. You know, Liberals don't like dunceness. No, sir. And Butto, it's not going to work. So if you're that way inclined and you're looking at a Libran, change your mind.
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You Will and Shall. Yeah. Did I say, what was it a while ago? Yeah. Everything good in the universe that you are hoping to experience, I hope that you'll experience it today. Yeah, put it away there. You receive it? I hope so. We're thankful. Moving on. 6 hours before, 6 hours.

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Blessings to you and be safe in your doings, all right? Hey, good morning. Good morning. Who's this? Bless up, Kaka. And MC Nee. Happy belated birthday. 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

Good morning, Lady Diana. Please send happy birthday to Winston Leeward, otherwise called President in Regal. Wishing him many more from Merlin, Cascade, Portland. Yeah. Winston, have a fabulous birthday, sir. One love coming through from the beautiful Myrna and the entire family and us here at IRI also.

Ate, Nine Miles, Morning Locked In to the 107's Blazing. Good morning, I'm up with my mother, Edna Brown Linda, and my father, Harry Linda, from Hope Flat and Orr. Four daughters, Jodie Ann Forbes, Trudy Ann Forbes, Shelley Ann Forbes, and Roxanne Blair, and all my grandchildren and great-grandchildren. This is coming from Yvonne Lindo. Yes, beautiful matriarch, have a fantastic day. You're blessed and highly favored in every way. Alfonso, Talia, we're present always. Bingo, the original Song War promoter, and of course, wife Lizzie. Blessings to both. Yeah, man, big things happening at Bingo's place for this October. And then November again, I'm sure. December to every month in up. Your niceness for y'all. All right, Bingo, original Song War promoter. It's all good. It's all good. Happy birthday to Gloria Johnson, coming from daughter Lorraine and granddaughter Talia Johnson. Sons Marlon Johnson, Rohan.

0: I'm of course a beautiful family. And the I recruit too. Yeah, Mama G. Hey, blessed love. Rastafari, I live in the Ras Earthquake, Paulette Thomas, I love Pews, the whole family, Rosemary District, Malvern, St. Elizabeth, it's all love. I try hard, but I make mistakes. You're still by my side every step. Hey, good morning to the IRFM staff. I'd like to send birthday greetings to my mother, Marsha Miller. She celebrates her birthday today, and she's from Charlestown, St. Mary. Greetings coming from her daughter, Randil Nelson, otherwise called Pumpkin. All right, Lady P, pick up yourself. And of course, Mommy Marsha. Marsha Miller. Yeah, man. Many happy returns, my queen. Have a fantastic, wonderful day. Good morning, please pick up Yellow that runs from Three Hills to Ochi. Sandra said, and yes, Andy, pick up yourself and pick up to Yellow too. Happy birthday to Gloria Johnson, all right? So we've healed up Mama G already. He's a Mama G, have a fantastic day, all right? Happy birthday to Precious at O'Shane Fried Chicken Restaurant, 12 Chisholm Avenue, coming from Husband Door with love. All right, so have a wonderful, amazing day. Keep it locked to Irie. Be all that it can be. There are no limitations. The only limitations that exist are those that we place on our minds, you know, free up ourselves, get out of the negative space and the dark energy, and move towards light. Why not? And be that vessel of light that permeates throughout creation.
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8: Employees. In regional news, St. Kitts and Nevis Prime Minister cleared to resume duties after stroke. In international news, Russian strike leaves 600,000 without power in Ukraine. In sports, Jamaica goes down 3-1 to Mexico. In football, international Tuesday night. And in business, Bank of America fined $1.2 billion for failing to detect potential money laundering. The details after the break.
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8: Now to the details. 15 men and 7 women are among the 22 third country nationals, TCNs, who arrived in Jamaica on Tuesday under the island's transit arrangement with the United States. That's according to an update from the Ministries of National Security and Peace and Foreign Affairs and Foreign Trade. The flight carrying the group landed at the Norman Manor International Airport in Kingston Tuesday afternoon. According to the ministries, the group landed as visitors, having been confirmed as having no criminal antecedents. They are predominantly from Latin American countries, including Ecuador and Honduras. No CARICOM nationals were reportedly among the group. The ministries note that following their arrival, the individuals were transported to accommodation designated by the International Organization for Migration, IOM. They say the IOM has now assumed responsibility for the group's care and will facilitate their return to their respective countries. The ministries say the reception of the individuals is being undertaken in accordance with the agreed framework. The National Security Ministry says no more than 10 TCNs should remain in Jamaica in any 30-day period. The arrangement will be suspended if 10 apply to stay through asylum or other humanitarian applications. Now, one of the men listed as a person of interest in Friday's triple murder on Kidd Lane in South St. Andrew has been charged in connection with another homicide. He is a 37-year-old Lance Brown, otherwise called Stoneface, of Kidd Lane. He's charged with the murder of 19-year-old Ricardo Morgan, who was shot dead on Kidd Lane on August 23. Robin Williams reports.
5: The St. Andrew South Police report that at about 11:30 p.m. on Sunday, August 23, Ricardo Morgan was walking on Kidd Lane when Lance Stoneface Brown and other men approached him and opened gunfire. Morgan was hit multiple times. He was pronounced dead at the hospital. Brown has been charged with murder, conspiracy to commit murder, possession of a prohibited weapon, unauthorized possession of ammunition, and using a firearm to commit a felony in relation to that incident. He's the second suspect charged in connection with Morgan's death. His co-accused, Kevin Robinson, was previously charged. Brown was listed among 10 persons of interest being sought by the police in the killing of two women and an infant on Kidd Lane on Friday, October 9. The victims have been identified as 30-year-old LaShane Ellis, her 1-year-old son, Cahill Daly, and 39-year-old Kimisha Gibson. Their house was also set ablaze. The police say gang violence was behind the attack. Brown surrendered to the police on Sunday. 4 other persons of interest in the triple killing, including the main suspect, Dante Davis, have since turned themselves in to the police. The others are Andre McBean, otherwise known as Pinchers, Giovanni Guthrie, and Rashane Paisley, otherwise called Gurr. Robian Williams for Nationwide News.
8: Police in Manchester have taken into custody a licensed firearm holder accused of shooting his wife in a domestic dispute. The incident occurred Tuesday morning in Newark, close to Spurtree in the parish. Police reports are that about 10 a.m., residents reported hearing loud explosions and cries for help from the couple's home. The injured woman was reportedly doing laundry in her yard when she was shot. She was rushed to hospital. Police say the suspect, who is a taxi operator, had initially fled the scene in his motor car. He was later arrested in St. Elizabeth. He was then placed in custody at the Mandeville Police Station at 6:30 p.m. Effective October 21, vending will be prohibited in the vicinity of the Kingston Parish Church and South Parade Car Park in downtown Kingston. Deputy Mayor of Kingston, Lorraine Dobson, made the disclosure at a sitting of the Kingston and St. Andrew Municipal Corporation, KSAMC, on Tuesday.
12: The KSAMC's enforcement team turned notices and vendors on Monday, October 5, 2023, advising that effective Wednesday, October 21st, 2023, vending will no longer be permitted in the vicinity of Kingston Parish Church or directly in front of South Parish Car Park. Photographs and videos were also taken during the distribution of these notices as part of the documentation of the reinforcement exercise.
8: In September, Mayor of Kingston Andrew Swaby met with vendors to inform them of the corporation's intent to ban vending in the areas. The move formed part of efforts by the KSAMC to improve public order, to protect the dignity and accessibility of the public spaces as well. Mayor Swaby noted that the situation became intolerable as the number of vendors at locations had ballooned. Vendors had mixed reactions to the ban, with some saying it came at a bad time as it will impact sales. According to Dobson, a team will be deployed to ensure compliance with the enforcement measure.
13: As a reminder, notice is scheduled to be served on Monday, October 12th, to reinforce the requirement and ensure that vendors are aware of the pending enforcement measures. On Tuesday, October 20th, appropriate signs will be erected to notify vendors and vendors and members of the public of the designated no vending area. On Wednesday, October 21st, 2026, the KSAMC will deploy 15 purchasing officers and 2 municipal officers to the area to facilitate compliance with the notices.
8: Lorraine Dobson, Deputy Mayor of Kingston. In the meantime, the Kingston and St. Andrew Municipal Corporation is urging water party promoters to be responsible and sensitive in their staging of events. This amidst concerns raised by citizens about water parties being held in light of a drought. Deputy Mayor of Kingston is Lorraine Dobson.
13: While privately sourced water may not fall within the current prohibition order, the site of water being used for recreation, while some of our residents are struggling to obtain water for their households, can understandably cause distress and concern. I therefore wish to make a direct appeal to the promoters of these events to act responsibly and with sensitivity to the circumstances confronting our residents. I ask that they carefully consider the timing and the manner in which these events are staged.
8: Water prohibition orders are currently in effect for 7 parishes. The orders took effect August 17 and will remain in force until further notice. They apply to Kingston, St. Andrew, St. Thomas, St. Mary, Portland, St. Anne, and St. Catherine. Last month, Water Minister Matthew Samuda disclosed that the prohibition order applies to National Water Commission water sources. He also noted that promoters of water parties are expected to provide a purchase agreement indicating private sourcing of the commodity for their events. Dobson noted the corporation's commitment to treating the matter with seriousness.
13: The KSAMC will continue to discharge its regulatory responsibilities carefully within the law while remaining mindful of the wider public interest. All residents should be assured that the KSAMC understands the seriousness of the present circumstances and will not treat lightly either the preciousness of our water resources or the hardship being experienced by members of our community.
8: Lorraine Dobson, Deputy Mayor of Kingston. The Integrity Commission says a competition has become the exception rather than the rule in government contracting. That's according to a special report tabled in the House of Representatives on Tuesday. Mahiri Stewart tells us more.
14: The Commission's Director of Investigations, Kevon Stevenson, says 69.2% of contracts awarded last year went to a single source with no competing bids. Only 4.1% were awarded through open competitive bidding. This is despite the Public Procurement Act, which makes open competition the general rule. The report examines 33,583 contracts worth $336.4 billion awarded in 2025. It also tracks the trend back to 2006. Stevenson says single sourcing has accounted for about two-thirds of contracts every year since 2017. He says this is not because only one supplier was available. Fewer than 8% of single-source awards were for things like legal services or software licenses, where there is often just one provider. Most were routine purchases. The report flags awards that it says warrant examination. 3,052 single-source contracts worth $51.6 billion were above the single-source limit. Above that limit, the law allows single-sourcing only in limited circumstances. On 416 occasions, a public body gave the same contractor several single-source contracts on the same day. Each was within the limit, but together they exceeded it. The report says these may have legitimate explanations, but they may also point to contracts being split up to avoid competition, which the law prohibits. The Director of Investigations says he will examine them. Emergency contracting rose 63% to $16.3 billion. $10.5 billion of that was awarded in the last 3 months of the year after Hurricane Melissa. That is the highest quarter on record. The report also points to changes made to the procurement rules last year. After the single source limits were raised, single sourcing of small works contracts jumped from 36 to 83%. After the approval limits were doubled, 197 contracts worth $8.4 billion were awarded without the Public Procurement Commission endorsement they would have previously needed. Contract value is also concentrated in very few hands. The largest 1% of contractors received just over 70% of the money awarded. Among its recommendations, the report asks Parliament to consider requiring by law a review of emergency spending after every declared disaster. It also proposes that public bodies be required to record their legal justification for every large single-source award and that the effect of the 2025 threshold changes be evaluated. The Commission's separate monitoring of Hurricane Melissa contracts is ongoing and will be reported to Parliament later. Mahiri Stewart for Nationwide News.
8: Health and Wellness Minister Dr. Christopher Tufton says that the government is moving with speed to redevelop the country's three regional hospitals.
15: So for the three regional hospitals, the ministry has started to develop the technical specifications as a means of costing and negotiations with the IDB, and we will report on progress to this house periodically. So the conversations have started, the narrative around what we intend to put at each site is being developed. The technical specs will follow, which will address the scoping and costing.
8: The health minister says while the long-term vision for health is shaping up, they've also taken steps to address post-Hurricane Melissa damage.
15: While we plan for the long term, we have not stood still. Let me update the House on the work to restore services now. And I know there is a narrative that suggests that somehow this government has not done anything since the hurricane, 1 month, 1 year this month. And this is not the case. I want to refute that. And I'm giving an example of why this is rumors. Now, not to say there is not a lot more to be done, but a lot has been done. Let me give some examples of this. Madam Speaker, Black River Hospital, by the end of this month, in fact, on the 28th of this month, the Prime Minister will open the rebuilt male and female surgical wards, the operating theatres and the staff quarters at the Black River Hospital. Madam Speaker.
8: Dr. Christopher Tufton, Minister of Health and Wellness. And that's it for the local segment of the news. Up next, regional and international.
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8: 6:16.
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0: regional and international news. Regional, St. Kitts and Nevis Prime Minister Dr. Terence Drew says he has received a medical clearance to resume full duties after suffering a stroke in August. In a national broadcast on Tuesday, Drew said he had been discharged from the U.S. hospital where he had been receiving treatment and had received a clean bill of health. Drew himself, a medical practitioner, was flown to Miami for evaluation and treatment on September 2 after being airlifted from St. Kitts to Martinique on August 31. He later disclosed that he had suffered a stroke caused by a tear in one of the arteries supplying blood to the back of the brain. His initial symptoms included persistent nausea, vomiting, neck pain, dizziness, and difficulty walking or maintaining balance. In Tuesday's address, Prime Minister Drew thanked those who had supported him during his illness. In international, at least 600,000 people in Ukraine are without electricity after deadly overnight Russian missile and drone strikes. Ukraine's Air Force says Russia had launched 39 ballistic and cruise missiles and 128 drones. It says four of the missiles and 115 drones had been shot down. President Volodymyr Zelensky says energy infrastructure had been hit in Kyiv and the capital region, as well as in the northeastern city of Kharkiv. This, despite U.S. President Donald Trump's claim on Sunday that an energy ceasefire was in place between Russia and Ukraine. Russia said its strikes had hit communications and energy facilities used by Ukraine's military. And that's it for regional and international news. Up next, sports.
1: 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It's the NNN Christmas Cook-Off as Nationwide teams battle in the kitchen for the ultimate Christmas bragging rights. 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

0: Time now for your morning sports. Jamaica went down 3-1 to host Mexico in the second of their two-match women's football international Tuesday night. The Jamaicans, who won the first game 4-3 on Friday, found themselves trailing 3-0 up to the 58th minute. However, Kalissa Van Zanten scored on the hour mark with what turned out to be a consolation. The Jamaicans will reconvene on November 24 in Texas, 3 days before facing Costa Rica in the quarterfinals of the CONCACAF Championship. A win for Jamaica over Costa Rica will see them advancing to a third straight World Cup tournament. National champions Portmore United took a giant step towards qualifying for the Caribbean Club Championship final after beating Violette AC of Haiti 3-1 in their first leg semifinal at Sabina Park on Tuesday night. Violette took the lead in 39 minutes, but Portmore United hit back with second half goals from Javier Brown, who scored twice, and one from Tej Bryan. The teams will meet again next Tuesday in the return leg, with the winners on aggregate advancing to the final. The first leg of the other semifinal is set for Wednesday between Mount Pleasant of Jamaica and Sando of Trinidad and Tobago at the Hazlitt Crawford Stadium, starting at 7 p.m. Now, 41 teams and approximately 800 young footballers are set to compete when the Jamaica Independent Schools Association Under-12 Alberga Cup and Henriquez Cup Championships kicks off on Wednesday. The competitions will bring together prep schools from across Jamaica, giving young players an opportunity to showcase their talent and compete for school honors. However, GISA Sports Chairman Wayne Robinson says drought conditions have left playing surfaces less than ideal, with player safety remaining a top priority. Meanwhile, Owen A. Hill, Chief Executive Officer of Professional Football Jamaica Limited, is calling for strong development pathways to help young players advance beyond prep school football. Hill says greater collaboration among schools, academies, professional clubs, and national programs is needed to ensure talented youngsters are not overlooked. He also stressed the importance of investing in qualified youth coaches and sustainable development structures. Now, the West Indies are back in action against India in Game 4 of their five-match T20 International Series at Hyderabad, starting in 2 hours' time. It's a must-win game for Darren Sammy's team if they are to remain in with a chance to win the series. After defeat in Game 1, the Windies hit back with a record performance to draw a level in Game 2, but India secured victory in Game 3 to lead the series 2-1. Sammy is hoping that his starman and captain Shea Hope continues his rich scoring form.
1: It is good that Shea is in a good vein of form, and I want him to abuse that form as long as possible. But if you notice, in the games, Shea has done really well. He's been man of the match, but there have been supporting cast along with him. You look at the ODIs, Jangu batted extremely well with him. In Lucknow, I think Shefin played an excellent knock, and when he was out, Sheppy came in and played an excellent knock. I think what I would say, though, the calmness he brings in the batting, you know, makes it less chaotic.
0: Sammy says Roston Chase is also crucial to the team's plan, though his efforts at times appears to go unnoticed.
1: In spite of all his shortcomings, like the lack of performance in the team, as a leader, he never lost it. And that is a hallmark of someone who has strong character. You know, he was still able to challenge his men even when his performances were few. And I admire that quality in him. He's also a guy that stays calm, quite knowledgeable about the game, but he's never too high and never too low. He remains, you know, very constant in how he approaches the game.
0: Darren Sammy wrapping up your morning sports.
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0: business this morning. Less than 24 hours before Bank of America is due to announce its quarterly earnings on Wednesday morning, it was hit by a $1 billion fine over potential money laundering. On Tuesday, the U.S. Treasury Department said it had fined the banking giant $1.2 billion for failing to detect potential money laundering and other illegal activity. The bank reportedly failed to report over $5 billion in suspicious activity to the government. $1 billion of that amount posed national security and illicit finance risks. According to the Treasury, the failures included not flagging transactions that possibly involved Chinese money laundering networks or trade-based laundering with a substantial nexus to the southwest border. In an emailed statement to the BBC, Bank of America said it was advanced in completing the work required to address the issues raised by the regulator. Now, the bank said its third quarter results would include a non-tax deductible charge of $1.2 billion, impacting net income by approximately 17 cents per share. In the UK, the Communication Workers Union, CWU, says Royal Mail is losing roughly 400 postmen and women each week. The union says the number has gone up since the company introduced a new delivery system earlier this year. The CWU says the firm had been losing about 330 postal staff a week from a workforce of 83,000 before it rolled out DM26. Royal Mail says the new system reorganized routes to improve delivery performance. It says the reforms are part of its plan to deliver a more efficient and financially sustainable service, but the union claims the new system is not working in hundreds of offices. And in foreign exchange trading this morning, the Jamaican dollar has gained 22 cents and will open against the benchmark U.S. dollar, selling for an average.
1: We'll be right back after these community service announcements.
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8: Why wouldn't you put reflective paint on that?
9: They don't have none there yet.
10: No, I'm none.
8: Oh, all right.
10: If you want some whitewash, you can get that.
8: Okay, that's all.
9: And then, and how long it takes to source it. So they probably have it, but they have to source it.
10: They don't have it.
8: So those are the only questions I have at this point. Okay. And I would love answers.
9: No one on, no one out at Barbican fix? That big ditch?
8: I don't know.
9: Someone in the water plant must know.
8: But the St. Thomas one have me concerned. Because it's very abrupt. All of a sudden, I just saw it. You know, it was just right there. But my reflexes are...
10: Drive a different way.
8: Yeah.
9: I tell you.
10: Drive a different way.
9: I see you looking. No stress. Yeah, no stress. Yeah, yeah. Hold on. All right. So who first checked in this morning?
10: Hold up. Before you do that, wave to this lady here. Out
9: hey!
10: You know, should I do well back in the day out by the Waving Gallery?
8: She's so nice.
10: Out at the airport,
8: eh? She's so nice. Nice, yeah, nice man. Lady.
10: That used to be so interesting. Yeah, wave, you know. Mm. Can't you too see the people, but yeah, wave.
9: You know, unless can you
10: know,
9: they see you?
10: Unless never you know what your person who you drop off are picking up war, it not going to work out. You can't see. Well, yeah. All right. So who have here now?
9: All right. So we have Rudy from Louisiana checking in. Then we have Barbzy checking in. Good morning. Hey, Barbzy did open up.
10: Miss B.
9: After two, me and my phone go off, you know. Mm. Yeah, she up, man. Then we have Auntie Viv checking in. Still the best day rising trio. We have Shoves checking in. Lorraine from the UK. Carlene. Joel Myers. Yobi. Then now the 5 o'clock crew. Nats DD. De Akubra. Antsman and the crew, Cami, Jen, and T-Mac. Followed by Bud, a.k.a. Waynehead, O'Neill, Linval, Dixon, Garth, Shireen, Judith from North Carolina, Tracy, and followed by the one and only lady who goes by the name...
10: Sexy Nikki.
9: Saying good morning, Organized Chaos. Then we have MOHS Chemical, Brandt Graham from Pennsylvania.

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1: Six and Nikki.
0: Saying good morning, Organized Chaos. Then we have MOHS Chemical, Brandt Graham from Pennsylvania, Mixed Master Miles from Canada.

0: For sure. And Spanish Town.
1: All right.
0: Olaba.
1: All uno. As Nate said, so right. Shelly. On enough bad. Then we have Keisha Brown. Ooh, this is moving. We have Keisha Brown. Then we have Kimro, Snack Size, Kamika. I think I missed a name. This is jumping. Cooper Mackey, yeah, Kimro, Snack Size, Kamika Stair, Denton, Tammy from Canada, Dwight Bernard, Angie Angel, DJ Lion, Donald Williams, Kerry Knight, Athol, Linty Baby, Brooksy, good morning, Charles, my darling, good morning. All right, same complaint about the app. Then we have Murphy checking in, Millicent, Rosie Marie, Everton, Kyle Sales Team, Andrea, Dayan, Justin, Xavier, Ian, and Devon from Nebraska. Then we have, yeah,
0: Keisha
1: in the building. Morning, Vinny. Ritzy Breeze, Elvo, Rome, Big J in the house. City, oh, Handel, Richard, Milan, and Tiffany, Arlene out of Pembroke Pines, Carol, Tix, Fuller, and everybody in the famous corner. Good morning to ya.
0: Big up. My time again.
2: Yeah.
0: Man.

0: 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The time by Lucky Dollar is...
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Good morning. I am Markelia Rumble with the latest from the IRFM newsroom, brought to you by Old MacDonald Farms, the king of sausage.

0: The Integrity Commission has raised concern about a trend in the awarding of multi-billion dollar government contracts, particularly for single source. A special report from the commission was tabled in Parliament yesterday. The special report sets out the findings of the Director of Investigation on the contracts awarded by procuring entities in 2025 and on the trends in contract awards from 2006 to 2025. The report is based on the quarterly contract award reports submitted to the Integrity Commission and assesses the findings against the objects of the Public Procurement Act, which makes open competition the general rule. In 2025, procuring entities reported 33,583 contracts valued at $336.4 billion. Among the areas of concern is awards which the Commission said warrant examination by Parliament. In 2025, 3,052 single source awards valued at $51.6 billion were above the single source threshold, where the Public Procurement Act permits the method only in limited circumstances. The report found that on 416 occasions, single source awards made to the same contractor on the same day together exceeded the single source limit. The commission said single source awards above the single source threshold, where the method is permitted only in limited circumstances, and repeated and same-day single-source awards to the same contractors may indicate non-compliance, including the division of requirements contrary to Section 25G of the Public Procurement Act. Section 25G of the Public Procurement Act prohibits the division of a requirement to avoid a more competitive method. The returns show a large number of repeated and same-day single-source awards to the same contractors, some of which together exceeded the single-source limit. The Commission says such patterns may have legitimate explanations and the Commission will examine them, but they may also indicate division contrary to Section 25G. It's recommended that Parliament considers whether Section 25G, as presently framed, is sufficient to achieve its purpose and whether the rules on the aggregation of requirements should be clarified. The government has re-emphasized that the third country nationals who arrived in Jamaica yesterday were received in accordance with the agreed framework with the United States. In a statement, the Ministries of National Security and Foreign Affairs said the group of 22 adults arrived at the Norman Manley International Airport in Kingston. The government said, consistent with the terms of the Memorandum of Understanding, the TCNs were landed as visitors, having been confirmed as having no criminal antecedents. The group comprised 15 men and 7 women. They are of 7 different nationalities, predominantly from Latin American countries. No Caribbean Community CARICOM national is among the group of TCNs. Following their arrival and completion of the relevant immigration procedures, the individuals were transported to accommodation designated by the International Organization for Migration, IOM. In accordance with the established arrangements, the IOM has now assumed responsibility for their care and will facilitate their return to their respective countries. The government reaffirmed that the temporary reception of these individuals is being undertaken as per the agreement, including the relevant immigration and security requirements, and with due regard for the dignity and well-being of the persons concerned. In the meantime, the International Organization for Migration, has sought to explain its reasons for supporting third country nationals in the countries that received them. The IOM's statement follows the arrival of over 20 TCNs in Jamaica yesterday. Patrice Walters reports.
1: The IOM explained that its work focuses on safeguarding the health, safety, and dignity and well-being of the people impacted. It said support begins only after the TCNs arrive in a receiving country at the request of the receiving government and where essential safeguards are in place. The IOM support is part of a long history of providing essential assistance to migrants who find themselves stranded or in situations of extreme vulnerability, whether that vulnerability arises from conflict, disaster, or a government's policy decision. IOM assists in the context of third country movers receiving basic services such as healthcare, counseling, protection screening, and clear, accurate, neutral, and complete information about the options available to them. If a TCN asks IOM to help them return to their country of origin or to another country where they have the legal right to stay, IOM does so only after individualized counseling and protection screening, and only where the decision is made freely, voluntarily, and on the basis of informed consent. The organization pointed out that in relation to getting funding from deporting countries, accepting funding to help people is not an endorsement of the policy that put them in need of help. It explained that before agreeing to work in any country, it assesses whether receiving governments are prepared to commit to putting essential safeguards in place, including legal stay arrangements, freedom of movement, and access to international protection. It pointed out that removals to receiving countries still take place without IOM engagement, but as a result, migrants are more likely to be detained on arrival or deported to their country of origin without the safeguards IOM would otherwise secure. IOM stressed that it has no role in any country's decision to admit or remove people and does not determine migration policy for any country. It assured that it will not leave vulnerable people to face impossible circumstances alone. Reporting for RFM News, I am Patrice Walters.
2: Health Minister Dr. Christopher Tufton has sought to defend the timelines for hospital projects being undertaken by government amid criticism from the opposition. Dr. Tufton was reacting to comments from opposition spokesman Dr. Alfred Dawes in the lower house yesterday. Dr. Dawes raised concern about the lack of details on timelines for project completion and costs following announcements that some hospitals are to be relocated or renovated. The health minister indicated that some projects are on track for completion by next year. As for costs, Dr. Tufton explained that while the government has an overall estimate, it would be premature to give figures at this time.
3: There is an extrapolation that can be done, which gives us an estimate, but I still think it's a little unwise or premature to state numbers. I mean, we are building hospitals now, and we have a good idea of what a 250-bed hospital based on square footage cost is like. And from that, one could give you a ballpark estimate. But I wouldn't want to articulate on that. But it would have guided some of the decisions and the deliberations. Because I don't want speculation, and if things change, then you start to hear why change and so on. And I know the temptation for mischief. Not by you, of course, because you'll never be a mischief maker, but by others. So I'd rather remain silent until we have the appropriate study.
2: Health Minister Dr. Christopher Tufton. Minister of Water, Environment and Climate Change Matthew Samuda says the Keys Management Policy must be grounded in an ecosystem-based approach as the consequences of degradation can extend far beyond immediate boundaries. The Green Paper on the Draft Keys Management Policy was tabled in Parliament in April. The policy aims to ensure the coordinated, sustainable management and protection of all keys, which represent sensitive ecological environments, while also holding significant economic value. Speaking at a Keys Management Policy Town Hall consultation yesterday, Mr. Samuda noted that managing a key responsibly requires looking beyond the waterline into the surrounding reefs, seagrass beds, and wildlife habitats.
4: The environmental and economic importance of our offshore assets demands a similarly deliberate approach. The proposed National Keys Management Policy seeks to provide that approach. It establishes a roadmap for the sustainable management and development of what we refer to as keys, rocks, islands, and associated ecosystems. And I want to emphasize that the final part of that definition, associated ecosystems, because a key cannot be managed responsibly by looking only at the land above the waterline. We must also consider the surrounding reefs, our seagrass beds, our fisheries, our wildlife habitats, and the ecological relationships that sustain them. A key may appear small when viewed on a map, but its ecological significance can be considerably larger than its physical footprint. The consequences of its degradation can extend far beyond its immediate boundaries. That is why this policy must be grounded in an ecosystem-based approach to manage. We cannot effectively protect one component of our marine environment while disregarding the health of the wider system.
2: Minister of Water, Environment and Climate Change, Matthew Samuda. He said all feedback given on the policy will be reviewed to ensure there are stronger conservation measures and a stronger scientific capacity to assess the health of ecosystems. And to end this newscast, here's a recap of the main points. Integrity Commission raises concern about trend in awarding of multi-billion dollar government contracts, particularly for single source. Government re-emphasizes third country nationals who arrived in Jamaica yesterday were received in accordance with agreed framework with the U.S. That's news brought to you by Old MacDonald Farms, the king of sausage. Local and international headlines are at 8:45. From the IRFM newsroom, I am Markelia Rumble.
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0: Robert Williams with RFM Sports on the Ball. 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
0: Jamaica's reggae girls suffered a 3-1 loss last night to Mexico in the second leg of their two-match friendly international series in Mexico. The reggae girls played without inspirational captain Khadija Bunny Shaw went behind early in the 6 minutes through an own goal. Mary Carmen Reyes and Lisbeth Oval made it 3-0 for the home team in front of a massive crowd before Kalisa Van Zanten pulled one back for the reggae girls in the 60th minute. The reggae girls outscored Mexico 4-3 in the opening match on Friday. The reggae girls are finalizing preparations for the CONCACAF Championships next month in the USA. Jamaica Premier League champions Portmore United made a big step towards qualifying for the CONCACAF Caribbean Cup final last night when they registered.
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5: Post Norman Manley, St. Jago tackle Holy Trinity, St. George's College group against Penwood. Tivoli Gardens play St. Andrew Technical at Tivoli Gardens High School. Denham Town will be on the road against Hillel Academy, while Vauxhall will do battle against Eltham, and this game will be played at the Rockford Football Field. Meanwhile, in the Costa Cup action, former champions Frome Technical hammered home with 7-0 yesterday. Old Harbour High flogged Ferncourt 6-0 and Manning's got by Brownstown 3-0. 10 more matches will be contested today. Monroe College will host reigning champion St. Elizabeth Technical. Yallas do battle with Lacovia at the Yallas Sports Development Complex. Central entertain Glenmuir. Knox College opposed Denby at the Kirkwine Sports Club, while McGrath tackled Titchfield. Elsewhere, Morant Bay welcomes BB Coke. Ocherius High square off against Dintel at Jaxall. Manchester High, they're up against Clarendon College at the Manchester High School ground. Rosies play away to St. James High at Jarrett Park, and William Nibble will face Cornwall College at the William Nibb High School grounds. All the matches will begin at 3:30. As reported over a week ago, Kevin Wickham has earned his maiden test call-up to the West Indies 15-man squad for the two test series in Bangladesh. This will be the last assignment of the 2025-2027 ICC World Test Championship cycle for the Windies, with matches starting on October 28 and November 5 in Mirpur and Sylhet respectively. The 23-year-old Wickham gets his first opportunity at the senior level following an impressive showing in the 2026 West Indies Championships, where he scored three consecutive centuries with a best of 153, taking his first-class tally to six centuries from 25 matches at an average of over 40. The white ball captain, Shea Hope, has been rested for the series after an extended run across all three formats. Fast bowler Alzari Joseph has been withdrawn from the series following a routine medical assessment and specialist consultation. Joseph will continue working with the CWI medical team and specialists in preparation for a full return to the longer format. All-rounder Keema Paul has been called up as Joseph's replacement for the series. Opener John Campbell, who missed the Pakistan series, has been recalled, and he, along with Brandon King, are the Jamaicans named in the squad. The full squad will arrive in Bangladesh on October 18 for a three-day warm-up match in Dhaka from October 22 to 24. The full squad is Captain Roston Chase, Vice Captain Jamel Warrican, Joshua Bishop, John Campbell, Tajirayan Chandopol, Joshua De Silva, Justin Greaves, Kavim Hodge, Amir Jango, Shamar Joseph, Brandon King, Keema Paul, Kemar Roach, Jaden Seals, and Kevin Wickham. And going back to football, Jamaican international Kaim Paris was on the score sheet yesterday for his Azerbaijan team Sabah as they secured a 2-0 win over Slavia Prague in the UEFA Champions League. The former Dintel and Cavalier player opened the scoring in the 49th minute, finishing from inside the penalty area after being set up by Ivan Lipinjika before he was substituted in the 73rd minute. And last year's beaten finalist Arsenal recorded a comfortable 3-0 victory over Lille in the UEFA Champions League at the Emirates Stadium to take off their second win from as many games in the competition. After a goalless first half, Arsenal responded in the second half by scoring 3 goals in 7 minutes to claim all 3 points. The Gunners opened the scoring on 64 minutes through defender Jurrien Timber. Striker Eberechi Eze made it 2-0 in the 67th minute.
6: Arsenal on the front foot again! 2-0! Eze didn't have to break his stride as he fired it left-footed into the bottom right-hand corner. 2 in 3 minutes. Now Arteta affords himself a little smile. It's job done inside the first half of the second half. Arsenal 2, Lille 0.
5: Bukayo Saka then wrapped up the match for Arsenal in 71 minutes.
6: Arsenal come forward again. Ball pulled back and slotted into the bottom left-hand corner for 3 by Bukayo Saka. He's been on the field for 7 minutes. He's got a goal and an assist. Arsenal running riot. Soon as they knocked the door down, they blasted their way through it. Arsenal 3, Lille 0.
5: Elsewhere, Manchester United were beaten 2-0 by Atletico Madrid at Old Trafford, with Pablo Barrios scoring for the Spanish side in the first minute.
7: And then the ball is knocked over the top, and chasing after this one already is Baena, and the roll pulled it back, and it's cracked over the line. Barrios with a goal-bound shot, and Manchester United have conceded in the opening 60 seconds. The first serious attack for Atletico Madrid. It was a right-footed shot by Barrios. It was half cut out, and then agonisingly, the ball rolled over the goal line. And for what was always going to be a difficult night, Manchester United have made a dreadful start.
5: Ademola Lookman then sealed the victory for Atletico Madrid on 79 minutes. In other results, Barcelona beat Galatasaray 4-1. Club Brugge edged Inter Milan 4-3. Vikings and Bayern Munich played to an exciting 3-0 draw, while Villarreal scored a 3-1 victory over Napoli. Finally, Netflix has announced that it had secured the rights to broadcast the 2030 World Cup in Spain, which is co-hosting the tournament, and Andorra. It will be Netflix's first broadcast of a major men's international tournament in Spain. Under the deal, one game per match day will be free to watch in Spain. Netflix will also offer a national free-to-air channel, which will broadcast a package of matches that includes all of Spain's games, both semifinals and the final. Spain, which won the World Cup in North America this year, will co-host the 2030 edition with Portugal and Morocco, although Argentina, Paraguay and Uruguay will stage inaugural matches marking the tournament's 100th anniversary. Spain's state-owned television network TVE broadcasts the Spanish national team's matches during this year's tournament, while private platform DAZN, which distributed MediaPro's pay TV World Cup channel, showed all 104 games. Netflix holds the rights in the USA and Canada for the 2027 Women's World Cup to be hosted by Brazil, and the 2031 edition, which is to be staged jointly by Costa Rica, Jamaica, Mexico, and the USA. 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

0: All right, thank you so much, Robert, for sports. Thank you so much, Markelia, for news.
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0: As we welcome you back, of course, inside the wake-up call, we say good morning to all the persons who are just up and running. Just turn your radios on. Good morning to you. I do hope you're having a good morning so far. Morning to the ones who have been up and running from longer time, from early this morning. All the persons, of course, who would have had their radios on for the entire night leading into morning, good morning. Hey, don't you forget, of course, 7:30, we get ready for the bonus call. 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All you'd have to do is make sure you add bonus call. That's bonus call before your message. 7:30, I'll select one person.

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2: 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Place to be, Sweet Lips Bar. You got sounds like High Tension, Rough Cut, King Shine from New Jersey alongside Volume 1. It's gonna be crazy. Make it a date, don't be late, you heard? October 17th, Volume 1 Anniversary. Once again, sounds like High Tension, Rough Cut, King Shine from out of New Jersey and Volume 1. Venue, place to be.

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1: 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Our union must know no clime, no nationality. But let us all hold together in every country, in every clime, making a racial empire upon which the sun shall never set.
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1: As we welcome you back, of course, inside the wake-up call. Morning. All the persons who are heading out, of course. I know it's going to be a productive day, right? That's the aim. That's the intent. That's the plan. Don't forget, of course, 7:30, we get ready for the bonus call round inside the wake-up calls. Remember, now, all you have to do is add bonus call just before your greeting. That way, I know you want to participate and get the opportunity to go live with your greetings. Ezra and Busy Signal. Stronger in Love is the name of this one.

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of our Queens of Reggae always placing great selections for us to inspire us and give us a rhythm up every time we hear the feel. Thank you, Etana. A wonderful way to stay strong, keep believing, and never give up. Doesn't matter how hard we think life is at this time, never give up on your dreams. Keep on pushing forward. This is Rhythm Up in the Morning. And we know you want to hear exactly what's happening, not just here on the Rock, but abroad as well, too. Gordon Wallace will have sports. And right now, Carla Morris comes in with our morning news, 7:45.

0: the Rhythm FM News Centre, good morning. I'm Carla Morris. 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First in the headlines. First flight carrying 22 third country nationals arrives in Jamaica. Integrity Commission flags $11.5 billion in same-day single-source contracts. And Health Ministry says KPH redevelopment planned under NARA. Now the news in detail. A flight carrying 22 third country nationals under Jamaica's migrant transit agreement with the United States has arrived on the island after a delay. The group first to arrive under the arrangement is made up mainly of Latin American nationals, including individuals from Ecuador and Honduras, along with one person from Russia. After landing at the Norman International Airport in Kingston, the individuals were processed by local authorities before being transferred to the International Organization for Migration, which is overseeing their onward travel to their home countries. Reports indicate the flight was delayed due to a late request for clearance to fly over Cuba. The arrival falls within the terms of the agreement signed in June, which permits up to 25 third country nationals to transit through Jamaica every 2 weeks. The government has stressed that the arrangement is strictly for transit under the IOM's Assisted Voluntary Return Program and does not allow migrants to settle in Jamaica. National Security Minister Dr. Horace Jang has said each individual undergoes a screening by the National Intelligence Bureau before being approved to enter the country. The Ministry of National Security has also stated that 10 third country nationals should remain in Jamaica during any 30 days and the program would be suspended if 10 people seek asylum or other humanitarian protection on the island. The government maintains that the initiative is fully funded by the United States and will not impose any costs on Jamaica. The agreement has generated political debate and public protests, particularly following reports of a separate proposal that could have seen Jamaica accepting thousands of third country nationals. The government has repeatedly rejected claims that it agreed to such an arrangement. The Integrity Commission has flagged 4,317 contracts valued at $11.5 billion that were awarded through single-source procurement in 2025 after identifying 1,618 instances in which procuring entities made two or more such awards to the same contractor on the same day. Director of Investigation at the Commission, Kevin Stevenson, disclosed the findings in a special report to Parliament, noting that the most pronounced cases involved as many as 19 awards to one contractor in a single day. He said the instances were distributed evenly across the four quarters of 2025 and were therefore not explained by the passage of Hurricane Melissa. Stevenson further revealed that in 416 instances involving 1,619 contracts valued at $2.9 billion, the combined value of awards made to the same contractor on a single day exceeded the applicable single-source procurement limit, even though each contract remained within the limit. He cautioned that while such arrangements may be legitimate, including where separate purchase orders are issued for distinct work packages or contractors are urgently engaged following an emergency, they could only indicate that a single requirement was deliberately divided into smaller contracts to avoid procurement thresholds. Mr. Stevenson noted that such splitting is prohibited under Section 25G of the Public Procurement Act and said the cases warranted examination by the appropriate authorities. Plans are advancing to redevelop the Kinston Public Hospital, KPH, into a modern state-of-the-art facility under the National Reconstruction and Resilience Authority, NARA. Health and Wellness Minister Dr. Christopher Tufton provided the update in the House of Representatives on Tuesday, outlining the proposal alongside plans for other hospital construction and renovation projects.
1: The new campus will be at 151 Orange Street, will be the heart of a three-campus KPH network. So we're looking at a campus that will have more than one buildings. This is the first of three. Orange Street will provide emergency, surgical, critical, and complex inpatient care. The existing campus will be redeveloped for outpatient and diagnostic services, and St. Joseph's will house the Centers of Excellence in Nephrology and Oncology. That's the long-term hope.
0: KPH, which opened in 1776 and currently has 484 beds, has been grappling with aging infrastructure, poor maintenance, and faulty electronic systems. Dr. Tufton said the government is aiming to have the new hospital campus completed within 4 years.
1: The Orange Street campus is planned for about 720 beds, including 82 critical care beds in intensive care, high dependency and a burns unit, 14 operating theatres, 64 space emergency department and trauma centre, and it will be built in phases, beginning with new surgical and medical towers, with a target to complete phase one construction in year 3 to 4.
0: He also said work is advancing to redevelop the country's three regional hospitals as part of the government's wider long-term vision for the health sector.
1: So for the three regional hospitals, the ministry has started to develop the technical specifications as a means of costing and negotiations with the IDB, and we will report on progress to this house periodically. So the conversations have started, the narrative around what we intend to put at each site is being developed. The technical specs will follow, which will address the scoping and costing.
0: Meanwhile, the health minister said steps have also been taken to address damage to health facilities caused by Hurricane Melissa.
1: While we plan for the long term, we have not stood still. Let me update the House on the work to restore services now. And I know there is a narrative that suggests that somehow this government has not done anything since the hurricane. 1 year this month. And this is not the case. I want to refute that. And I'm giving an example of why this is rumors. Now, not to say there is not a lot more to be done, but a lot has been done. Let me give some examples of this. Madam Speaker, Black River Hospital, by the end of this month, in fact, on the 28th of this month, the Prime Minister will open the rebuilt male and female surgical wards, the operating theatres and the staff quarters at the Black River Hospital. Madam Speaker.
0: Health and Wellness Minister Dr. Christopher Tufton. Police have taken into custody a licensed firearm holder and a taxi operator accused of shooting his wife at their home in New York near Spur Tree, Manchester on Tuesday morning. Sources say the man was apprehended in St. Elizabeth and was taken to the Manor police station. The woman, who is reportedly in her 30s, was admitted to hospital in serious condition and was undergoing surgery up to 4 p.m. Tuesday. Residents reported hearing loud explosions from the couple's home at approximately 10 a.m. One resident said the woman was hanging out laundry when she was shot and the alleged shooter was seen fleeing in a motor vehicle. The injured woman reportedly called for help, prompting neighbors to remove her from beneath a clothesline and rush her to hospital. Detectives processed the scene during the afternoon as investigations continued. Police are investigating a fatal motorcycle crash on Michael Manley Boulevard on Monday that claimed the life of a 17-year-old girl and left a man in serious condition. The deceased has been identified as Tiana Taylor. The crash occurred at approximately 12:22 p.m. Dash cam footage of the collision, which has circulated on social media, shows a motorcycle carrying Taylor as a pillion passenger attempting to pass between a Honda CRV and a truck traveling side by side. At the same time, the CRV driver appears to attempt to overtake another vehicle ahead. The motorcycle swerves and the rear of the SUV strikes the back of the bike, throwing both occupants into the path of the truck. The truck driver appears to brake weak but seemingly runs over the two people. The footage then shows the CRV driver continuing along the roadway before stopping some distance away. He exits the vehicle and inspects it before returning and driving off, despite being urged by motorists recording the incident to check on the injured people. Neither the motorcyclist nor Taylor was wearing a helmet at the time of the crash. Meanwhile, commanding officer of the Public Safety and Traffic Enforcement Branch, Senior Superintendent Lloyd Darby, says police have interviewed both the truck driver and the driver of the Honda CRV as investigations continue. Those were the top stories making the local news. It's now time for the international news as well as the weather forecast. In international news, the United Nations has approved an additional $75 million in emergency funding to assist more than 500,000 people in Haiti as the country continues to grapple with worsening violence, displacement, and disruptions to essential services. According to the UN Office for Coordination of Humanitarian Affairs, the funding will support 10 humanitarian projects across 28 priority communities in the West Center and Artibonite regions. The assistance will provide food, safe drinking water, health care, emergency shelter, and protection services for women and children vulnerable to abuse and exploitation. Funding will also support medical and psychosocial care for survivors of sexual violence, treatment for children suffering from acute malnutrition, and assistance for persons with disabilities. Of the total allocation, $4.5 million has been earmarked for a rapid response mechanism designed to help humanitarian agencies react quickly to new outbreaks of violence and displacement. The UN says part of the funding will go directly to Haitian non-governmental organizations on the front line. At the same time, efforts will also strengthen local participation in humanitarian decision-making, including expanded leadership opportunities for women in protection programs. Now for an outlook on our local weather forecast in significant feature, a trough and a low-level jet stream across Jamaica. Both features are expected to persist across the island through Thursday. A ridge of high pressure is projected to build across the island on Friday, and by Saturday, another trough is forecast to becoming the significant feature. The forecast for this morning, isolated showers across sections of eastern parishes, otherwise partly cloudy. It will become windy across eastern and south central parishes. This afternoon into this evening, becoming cloudy with showers and isolated thunderstorms across sections of eastern and northwestern parishes, as well as hilly areas elsewhere. Windy conditions persist, except across the westernmost parishes. Tonight, lingering showers and thunderstorms are expected across eastern and south central parishes, with partly cloudy conditions elsewhere. Maximum temperature expected for Kingston as well as Montego Bay today is 32 degrees Celsius. To end this newscast, here again are the main points. First flight carrying 22 third country nationals arrives in Jamaica. Integrity Commission flags $11.5 billion in same-day single-source contracts. And Health Minister says K-8 redevelopment planned under NARA. That's it for your morning news here on Rhythm FM. Join us at 12:45 for afternoon newscast. Up next is Courtney Wallace with the sports report. From the Rhythm FM News Centre, I'm Carla Morris. 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
9: National champions Portmore United have taken a firm grip on their two-way semifinal against Haitian side VLA AC in the CONCACAF Caribbean Cup. This after they ran out 3-1 winners from the first leg semifinal at Sabina Park last night. VLA took the lead in the 39th minute, but Javier Brown scored a brace in the 63rd and 74th minutes, with DeJ Bryan adding one for good measure in time added on.
10: Back to the right hand side, got an open lane, they found another one! Javier Brown with a brace, and Portmore with the lead! Possible 3-on-1 break. Watch out. 3-on-0 break for Portmore. Just to pour this on. One easy move. A tapping goal. And that'll be a wrap. Brian seals it. Portmore up.
9: The return leg is set for October 20. It's now over to defending champions Mount Pleasant FA, who will today take on Trinidad's Club Sando in Port of Spain. Mount Pleasant top Group B with Club Sando second from Group A. The Trinidad club is looking to qualify for the Caribbean Cup final for the first time in their history. The Inter-Secondary School Sports Association, ISSA, has issued a red card to Jamaica College, removing them from the Walker Cup knockout competition. JC has been booted from the competition, for which they were to contest the final on Friday for fielding an ineligible player. Additionally, they have been banned from next year's edition of the knockout tournament and must forfeit the Manning Cup second round match against St. Catherine, which they won 3-2, which means the result has been reversed to hand St. Catherine a 3-0 win over the many-time champions. JC was down to contest Friday's final of the Walker Cup against Kingston College. KC will now take on Mona High. Mona had lost to JC in the semifinal via a penalty shootout. The ISSA decision comes after it was made public that JC player Jamon Lyle has a professional contract with Waterhouse Football Club, making him ineligible for schoolboy football under ISSA regulations. Waterhouse, in a disciplinary letter dated October 9, said it had fined Lyle $60,000 for unauthorized participation in a Manning Cup match on October 7. The club alleged that Lyle ignored instructions from head coach Donovan Dookie and general secretary Richard McCollum not to take the field for JC in breach of his professional contract and the club's rules. JC's Manning Cup game against Campion College was brought forward to yesterday to facilitate the Walker Cup final on Friday. That game ended in a nil-all draw, while KC ran circles around Edith Dalton James, winning 9-0. Mona beat Bridgeport 5-2, while Excelsior clipped Calabar 2-1. Today's fixtures has 8 matches. St. Catherine High will host Camperdown High, while Woolmers will take on Jose Marti Technical. Charlie Smith hosts Norman Manley. St. Jago entertains Holy Trinity. St. George's College will be home to Penwood. Tivoli Gardens is home to St. Andrew Technical. Hillel Academy hosts Denham Town, while Vauxhall meets Eltham at Rockfort. Froome Tech yesterday clobbered home with Technical 7-0 in the Da Costa Cup competition. Old Harbour High were also winners with a 6-0 hammering of Ferncourt. Garvin Masillo ran by St. Mary High 4-0. Edwin Allen beat Christiana 3-0. Mannings had a similar win over Brownstown. Kemsil blanked Milegully 2-0. Irwin clipped Magathy 2-1, while Poros and Lennon drew 0-0. Another 10 games are on today. And finally, Jamaica's John Campbell has made a return, while Kevin Wickham has been confirmed for his maiden test call-up to the West Indies 50-member squad for the two-match series in Bangladesh. This will be the last assignment of the 2025-27 ICC World Test Championship cycle for the Caribbean side, with matches starting on October 28 and November 5 in Mirpur and Sylhet, respectively. Opener Campbell has demonstrated his return to fitness after the hamstring injury that kept him out of the Pakistan series in the Caribbean. The 23-year-old Wickham gets his first opportunity at the senior level following an impressive showing in the 2026 West Indies Championship, where he scored 3 consecutive centuries with a best of 153, taking his first-class tally to 6 centuries from 25 matches at an average over 40. Shea Hope, the white ball captain, is being rested for the series after an extended run in all 3 formats. Fast bowler Alzari Joseph has been withdrawn from the series following a routine medical assessment and specialist consultation. All-rounder Kima Paul has been called up as Joseph's replacement. The remainder of the squad is unchanged from the group that beat Sri Lanka and drew with Pakistan during the summer. With a series win over the Tigers, the men in maroon could climb to 6th in the ICC test rankings at the conclusion of the current cycle, after finishing the 2023-25 cycle ranked 8th. Squad members not involved in the T20 International Series in India have begun their preparations at the Super Kings Academy in Chennai under assistant coach Floyd Reefer, including Amir Janku, who joined the group after the first T20 in Lucknow. The full squad arrives in Bangladesh on October 18 for a 3-day warm-up match in Dhaka from October 22 to 24. The full squad reads Rawson Chase, his vice-captain Jamel Warrican, Joshua Bishop, John Campbell, Tajnarin Chandapal, Joshua Da Silva, Justin Greaves, Kavim Hodge, Amir Jangu, Shamar Joseph, Brandon King, Kima Paul, Kimar Roach, Jaden Seals, and Kevin Wickham. Meanwhile, the T20 team will today try to beat India for a second time to level the 5-match series. India leads 2-1. Today's game is being played in Hyderabad. That was sports. Sports came to you courtesy of AnyBet, your best bet, reminding you to bet responsibly. 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

0: don't know if you're affected by listening to all the accidents that are happening on the road. All these incidents and accidents on the road. Boy, I don't know. We're supposed to prepare to not have accidents. But sometimes we're still not preparing enough to head out and be on the road. Do we take it for granted that we're on the road and not realize the responsibility that we have? Because, you know, in the same way that there are laws for who can handle a firearm, because of what a firearm can do if it's in the hands of a wrong person, there are laws which govern who can handle a steering wheel. Especially these days with the speed limit at which a steering wheel can be taking you through with that piece of machinery that you have. A motor vehicle is not just something to sit down in anymore. It is something to fire away through, bullet through with as much speed as you can. So here's our question for today, folks. Are motorists genuinely obeying the laws of the road, or do some only follow the rules when they see the police? Are we genuinely obeying the laws of the road, or do some only follow the rules when they see police on the road? Because, boy, let me tell you something, big things are happening, eh? Let me give you this one. Hey folks, Garrett Trading and Installation, now at a new location, Chemtech Building, 147 to 149 Constant Spring Road, Kingston 8. 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Good morning to you. And good morning again, Stan Hoype. Let me ask you the question. Let's have a quick, like, 10 seconds on this one as we go through. Are motorists genuinely obeying the laws of the road, or do some only follow the rules when they see the police?
1: That question for me?
0: Yeah, then you're at the party road too.
1: Yeah, definitely you have person who obey and follow the rules, and you have person who, when they never see the police, them do what they're supposed to do at that time. Yeah, so it mix.
0: It mix.
1: Yeah, man, it mix.
0: Mix. Another thing that I was thinking about as well is this whole dash cam business, and if you see an accident on your dash cam.
1: Yes.
0: Should we use the dash cam? Can the police say to you, I need your dash cam? You know? Because there are incidents in the past that have happened where people have said, listen, see it here on my camera. You remember incidents that have happened on the road, not necessarily even in the motor vehicle, but outside of the motor vehicle.
1: Yes, yes.
0: You know, more than one time. So
1: yeah, and necessary for have the dash cam to a level to, you know, that whenever things come, they can rewind, go back to look back to see what really take place.
0: Mm-hmm.
1: You understand? So it's good.
0: Well, we just have to assume the eyes upon we all the time. But me don't know, because are we genuinely obeying the laws of the road rules, or do some only follow the laws and the rules when they see the police? 876-534-6999 and 876-894-9367. We got two WhatsApp lines. We'll take them from any other lines for the question for today. It is a Wednesday. Got some music to do for you, because coming up in the next hour, we will have the Healthy Seven. The Healthy Seven for this month of October. So many healthy things that we have to focus upon. So we'll do that. But right now, the most important part of the health is, I want everybody to realize, when you step behind the wheel, you are handling something that can be even more dangerous than a firearm. You understand? Them say imitation firearm, we get life imprisonment for it. What about imitation drivers? Because if you don't have a license, if you're not a licensed driver, let me change it the other way, because sometimes your license is not with you, although it shouldn't be at this time. But if you are not a licensed driver by the state, you should not have, you should not be behind the wheel. Okay? Are we genuinely obeying the laws of the road? Or do we only follow the rules when we see the police? 876-534-6999. Honestly, I'm going to say I try to obey the rules, whether I see the police or not. And even with the speed limit now, I try to make sure I'm within the speed limit, whether I see the police there or not. Because I'm now at a mature stage of my life where I realize, A, I want to relax and drive. B, I've tested it so many times going around places, especially where you don't know that road and there's a speed limit sign and you're going around some corners and whatever. No matter how the road seems straight, I look for the speed limit sign, and if I see it drop from a 70 to a 50 or to a 30, it must be there for a reason. They never put it there just for sightseeing and take a picture. They must be there for a reason. So, let me try to follow then the reason that someone has put there, because I'm told the road signs are for my safety. So when I look and I obey the speed limit going through some corners, not only does it save gas, but I'm less frustrated. You understand? No. Try it sometime. But are there times when the foot get heavy? I'm not a human being, man. Want to get to where I'm going? Want to make use of the good road? Oh, last one I'm going to say right here. I remember my mother loves to tell us the story of the police stopped my father one day. He was coming through Castleton Gardens, driving from Portland. And road smooth. Police stop him and says, "Sir!" And he said, "Officer, the road's so bad. When we see the smooth road, you almost expect me to drive on it, sir." Which is so true. But I'm going to add this one here. Coming up at 8:30, we'll have our next traffic check for you from our morning time drivers. All right. But guess what? There's a piece, a hole, that is on the road on Washington Boulevard. Me not understand that hole there. You understand me? Because the hole have a whole heap of stone, pebble. Right? Not a little grain, it's metal, but pebble. Anyhow, that flick up, you know, something, that alone will cause an accident. And I don't understand how we can have smooth roads. And for so long, we have holes that are death traps on the road as well, too, for us. Because just hitting up on that, if you haven't driven on Washington Boulevard for a while, then you'll come up to some places, and it's not just Washington Boulevard. But that one, what got me was, it's not just that it's a pothole in Ostanipe. The road spread with stone. Stone. Anyway. Shout out to anybody who named Stone this morning. I wish you all the best. You're a good stone on the land. I will love having you. You ready to rock it?
1: Yes.
0: Here we go. Drop it.
2: I was the one already.

Jamaican. You ever think about why one driver on the road at Jamaica, right? A drive vehicle with over 5 summons, 50 outstanding tickets, 80 outstanding tickets, 500 outstanding tickets, 2,500 outstanding tickets. Who's the problem? The driver is the problem, or the system is the problem? Which one?

0: I'm gonna laugh after a while, you know. Sometimes I go, Chris Malika.
1: We'll be right back after these community service announcements.
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4: Who do you have to see them at 10 in the morning? Get your boat on the bed. Wake up and wish us a kiss.

0: Chris Malachi. I love this brother's voice. Oh, yes, I do. Thank you so much, Chris Malachi. We're all working hard. It's 8:45 in the morning. So I hope if you're driving, you're driving the way you're supposed to drive and you're not driving hard. You understand me? The question we're asking today is all about being on the road. Are motorists genuinely being obedient with the road code, or are we only following the road when we see our nose policed upon the road? We have ways of knowing, you know, police on the road. So, when are we obeying the road code? Why are we having all these accidents? Is it only when we see that there are officers on the road that we obey the road code, or do we naturally fall in line and obey the road code? Let's take another response right here and see what you're saying. 876-534-6999. What's your line?
1: Good morning. My take is some definitely not obeying the laws. Some do and some not, because I've seen it. You have the good one them when them do whatever they are supposed to do. You understand? But the others, the bad one, them when them see the police at that time and start to put on seatbelt, at that time they start to do what them know them supposed to do. But some do and some not. It's a 50-50.
0: Alright, she says it's a 50-50. Some do, some don't. You know what? Some not and some won't. Hi. Music in the morning to fill the air. Send your responses. What is it? Do we obey our traffic rules, or is it only if we see the officers on the road that we fall in line? If we do that, then that means we know a rule is a rule. That's all. Anyway, let's take some more responses, eh?

0: when somebody wink me, you know. You know, so the winking of the light is a motor vehicle language, you know. Yeah, but nowadays you have to put on your seatbelt before you even move the car. I don't have far much. You have a set of police where you call the black ants, you know. Yeah, them appear from the one way, them come down from the one way for you. And you see, on the highway system, is, you better observe the road code because you have a Jeep on him, the highway safety. Them pretty Jeep, they, like God Almighty, sister Matis. As you broke the one way, you don't see the Jeep appear. Nobody no get to light you up because as you broke it, the white line, you come out of the sky the Jeep drop from. So you have to observe the white line right through and up on the chill on the road. Yeah. And boy, I normally can't tow to a front, no, sister Matis, but you can't tow a front again because I tell you, so the highway safety Jeep. Lord God of heaven, Jesus, nobody can wink you off because you don't know which part they might appear from. So you have to carry one up front, and you have to under your seatbelt, and you have to have your uniform constantly because they want to drop front of the sky, sister Matis. So, yeah. First time you go used to obey them, there's something they want me get a wink off, but nowadays, you better observe it.
1: Man, I've nothing to say. Don't have that mic. Don't have that mic. Make the music play. We're not talking if you don't care. Talk at your work about that. Me have nothing for say. Me not call nobody black ants nor nothing at all. Black ants bite hot. You never a black ants ever bite yet?
2: Lots of time. What for time?
1: You know, when you're a parent and you have like 3-4 children, you know who to call to talk the story. Definitely. We soon come up with all this, but first of all the music now. Keep the responses coming in. Talking about the road.

0: This is a story I bust for you this morning. But the one there, me can't talk. You know, you have some story. You have some story. If I was somebody who would go to a bar and hold a glass or a bottle, stand I.
1: Yes, I.
0: You understand? I saw we talk some story.
1: So true.
0: Them say real people say no, sir. Nothing can go so.
1: True.
0: But sometimes I have to protect some identity, so I protect your identity. But me go fix up that story there. However, there's a word that we're using now, right? It means something else than what it means when it began in existence. So, there's a word called crine. I crine. C-R-I-N-E. Do you know what that word means, Stanheim? I crine. Years ago, crine, C-R-I-N-E, meant a head of hair. All right? A head of hair. Then, in Scotland, in Scottish dialect, in about the 1500s...
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see how words can grow? From the 1500s, the word crine was being used. From the 1500s, and now 2026, the word crine has moved to mean I crane while I laughing, brother. But I send up your praying as well. One psalm a day, we love this one. One psalm a day, we've got more music to take us up to 9:15. It's time for the Healthy 7.

0: it better with Jung Home Center. The time by Jung Home Center is 9:15. And it is a Wednesday. Good morning. That means it's time for the Healthy Seven. And with the Healthy Seven this morning, joining us is Nurse Chev Mullings. Good morning, Nurse Mullings. How are you?
1: Good morning. I'm good. How are you?
0: I'm feeling fair to fine, fabulous, and I am trying to be fit. Now, you were saying to me that in order to be as fit as possible, I have to be aware that it's also breast cancer time. So, Nurse Mullings, thank you so much for joining us and bringing us up to speed and reminding us what is breast cancer, and tell us also who can develop it.
1: So breast cancer can occur when abnormal cells in the breast grow uncontrollably and usually forms a tumor. And although this usually affects or mainly affects women, it can be developed in men too, and the risk usually increases with age, even though it can occur in younger people as well. So early detection and timely treatment can also improve the outcome.
0: Okay, so early detection, it can happen to men and women. Share with us, please, Nurse Mullings, what are the warning signs of breast cancer that everyone should know?
1: So we are looking out for new lumps in the breast or the armpit, changes in the breast in terms of size and shape, dimpling or any redness of the skin, and changes in the nipple area or any unusual discharge, especially blood. So while a lump doesn't have to be painful or to be serious, if you do notice anything unusual where the breast is concerned or the armpit, then I advise that you seek medical attention.
0: And this is for men and women. Does finding a lump in the breast always mean it is cancer?
1: No, it doesn't. So with many breast lumps, some of these can be caused by non-cancerous conditions such as cysts. Right, but what we want to make sure is that you should never assume that a lump is harmless. Anything that is new and unusual as it relates to a lump should be checked by a health professional, even if there is no pain or anything.
0: All right, can you go into more details about the checking? How do we check our breasts for unusual changes, and how often should this check be done?
1: Alright, so one of the things is that we advise that you become more familiar with your breasts, how they look, how they normally feel, so it makes it easier for you to notice any changes. So you're looking for the different changes, again, in the breast, in the nipple area, in the armpit. So you're checking these things while you're bathing, while you are dressing, and if any other times that you feel as though you want to check. In Jamaica, women are encouraged to have a clinical breast examination by a health professional annually, and this is known as a mammogram. We usually recommend that this is done or starts at age 40. However, we know that there are different risks. Persons who have history, family history, so they might be recommended at an earlier age. But once you know what your breast feels like normally, able to identify any change, and then you go visit or seek a professional.
0: Both Stan Hype and myself are listening keenly to what you're saying. Can you share who is at risk of developing breast cancer, and can someone get it without a family history?
1: Yes, absolutely. So most women who are diagnosed with breast cancer, well, a lot of them do not actually have a family history. And the risk factors really include increasing age, the inherited genes, alcohol use, obesity. And having no family history does not mean that you are risk-free. So we advise all women, and like I said, men can, But because the focus is a lot more on women, we advise all women that you are aware of any of these changes, because it can happen to any one of us.
0: All right. And at what age then should women begin breast cancer screening? And where can we go for breast cancer screening in Jamaica?
1: All right. So as I would have said earlier, that in Jamaica, according to our screening guide, annual mammograms are usually recommended for women at average age 40, unless they have any other signs or they have family history or other risks, then you can require screening to that. But we usually recommend that women start getting checked annually at age of 40. And women with strong family history, like I say, or other factors may need the early assessment. And you can visit a local health center, your doctor, speak with your doctor. If health centers or agencies, the hospital, whichever one of these places, you can visit those and ask for advice, and then they'll provide necessary information and referral if needed.
0: Thank you for that. Now, Chef Mullings, I know you're a nurse who actually teaches in the classroom men and women how to step into being a nurse. So now I'm going to ask you to step into the Jamaica classroom for everyone locked on and listening in to iHealthy 7 today. What is the most important advice that you would give us about preventing breast cancer or detecting it early?
1: Simply knowing your body, not ignoring any changes. Do not be afraid to ask or seek help. So we know that it may not be something that can be prevented. Not all breast cancer can be prevented. But again, I always advise that we do regular physical activity, maintain a healthy diet, maintain a healthy weight, limiting alcohol use, and more importantly, early assessment and appropriate treatment can save lives. So again, I advise, do not let fear or embarrassment stop you from getting checked.
0: Can I add another one onto that as well, Nurse Mullings? You said fear or embarrassment, and sometimes it's hard ears to, you know. We'll listen and we just think, that's not me, that could be, or I'll wait a little bit, you know, I'll wait and ignore. So thank you so very much for sharing with us. And it is breast cancer awareness that we're looking at. And we have to hit it home again. This is for men, for women. And believe it or not, don't ignore the fact that it can happen to someone even younger than in the 40s. But at least in the 40s, we should begin to have our screening done and our checks. You can help check your partner. Your partner can help to check you as well, too. Because we know our bodies. No sign, go? Now, Chef Mullings, thank you so very much for joining us. And just a quick one. This is on a side note. This is outside of the Healthy Seven. You, as I mentioned before, you are someone who is training the person stepping into the profession of nursing. How do you find people now in the classroom? Is there any change to how we accept what we have to learn in the profession of nursing?
1: As it relates to the classroom setting and the students, I think one of the things is that they usually come with their open mindset. They know what they want, and they don't come knowing anything or everything, and so they're willing to accept what these things are, and so that they can now go out into the world and give the information to other people, as well as the care that we
0: Thank you so very, very much for joining us. And just give me the name of the institution at which you teach.
1: I teach at Prestige Academy of Practical Nursing and Skills, which is located at 119 Upper Duke Street, Kingston.
0: Thank you so much. So shout outs to all of the student nurses at Prestige Academy. And thank you for teaching them and teaching us as well, Nurse Chev. Thank you so very much.
1: You're welcome.
0: Thank you. Nurse Chev Mullings, she has joined us today looking at Breast Cancer Awareness Month. And to remind everyone to be aware, not to be quiet about it, not to be ashamed, not to be embarrassed, and also not to be delaying your health checks that you're supposed to be doing frequently to know your body. We'll have another Healthy 7 for you next week right here at 9:15 on Rhythm FM.
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0: something about the attitude, the tone, and the reverence in that song that I respect that. It shows respect for the message, respect for the Almighty, and I respect the artist for the presentation of this song. You understand me? Because sometimes you have to be rooted.
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2: 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Well, look no further. 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

again. I've been a one dog start back, yeah. Top of the morning to you as we give you the rhythm and the rhythms. That's right. The rhythm story to wrap up with is something that everyone knows. Well, you did stir fry a while ago. You did some elephant man dances a while ago, right? But stir fry, bogle type of dancing, the dancehall challenges that we see happening on TikTok and all over the internet, all come from Jamaica. Oh, yes. And TikTok has helped to spread so much joy for the international audience. All the positive effects that it has had for Jamaica. Our international recognition continues to expand. There have been not just international recognition, but the career opportunities. Michael Jackson, Jamaica, Michael Jackson, travel, go abroad. You understand? The cultural preservation. The videos are documentation of what comes from Jamaica. And it is tourism, cultural exchange, and an interest in who we are as a people. We have so many challenges that are put out there for the dances, and I love to see where you have different generations of persons, Jamaican and non-Jamaican as well, wanting to be a part of this grouping, this challenge of moving the body, of smiling and laughing with a reggae beat. That reggae is so sweet on the streets. So you can almost say as well, Jamaica is Jamaicanizing a lot of TikTok. You know what I'm saying? When the clock moves on TikTok and we realize it's time for us to say goodbye, TikTok continues to TikTok around the world. And whether or not you leave Jamaica physically, there's a way to travel around the world to be able to share and engage the beauty of who we are as a people, the joy we have in being Jamaican, and also in how we express ourselves. In order to capture a part of this, don't miss out the exciting Health, Home and Garden Expo at the National Arena, October 24 and October 25. Going to be a weekend where the space is transformed into this place of beauty with so much activity. The Health, Home and Garden Expo. So, yours truly will be with you there. We're taking Rhythm to the Health, Home and Garden Expo on Saturday, October 24. I'll have the honors of being there. And then my queen, Liza B from Rhythm FM, she will have the honor of wrapping up on October 25. So from 1 o'clock, do join us live on the air if you definitely can't be there. And if you're there, do check us out. Come and look for us at the National Arena. We'll be very happy to share some rhythm with you. You share ours and we share yours, and we continue the rhythm of life, not true. Stan Hype, thank you so very much. I certainly hope you listened to Nurse Chef this morning, Nurse Chef Mullings, who says everybody must do their checks to be able to make sure we remember to look out for breast cancer for men and women. And don't look at me and tell me you don't have any breasts at all, Stan Hype. Because there's something there on your chest. I'm just putting a light moment to it there. But do your checks, folks, for this October. And do check us out tomorrow morning as well. 6 to 10 a.m. We're so happy to be with you. 10 o'clock, DJ Diamond takes over the mixes and the stories and the music right here on Rhythm FM. The WhatsApp line will change to 876-504-4287. Until such time, travel safe, obey the road code, so that we don't have to watch over your shoulder or look over your back or anything. Because guess what? You know, say, you follow the road code to the T, to the I, to the I. All right, everyone. Well, good. Take care. Travel safe. See you tomorrow. My name is Dion Mattis. Stan Hype. Rock the rhythm up to 10. Yes.

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1: Ladies and gentlemen, are you looking for some great tasting dishes? Well, look no further. Mackenzie's Kitchen has the dishes you're looking for. 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
8: Yeah, Cleopatra, good morning to you. Mm-hmm. Hey, Swan, good morning also. Angie from Maypen, big up. Big up yourself, Angie. Swan and the whole team, you see. Hey, Shan Chan from Point Hill, big up yourself. Dennis Augustine, big up. Dada Dupes. Big up, you know. Poor St. Lucie, locked in.

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7: Once we had settled our operational agreement with the International Organization for Migration, and that process started yesterday with 22 nationals.
8: Dr. Chang says Jamaica as a host country will not receive any funding from the U.S. government under the arrangement.
7: We have never made it a transactional matter. We have received no funding from the United States. Funding goes to the International Organization for Migration, who has host responsibility for them while they're here, and will make arrangements for them to transit to their home country.
8: National Security Minister Dr. Horace Chang. The Jamaican government says the group of 22 adults were confirmed as having no criminal antecedents. The 15 men and 7 women are of 7 different nationalities, predominantly from Latin American countries. The government said no CARICOM nationals are among the group. In the meantime, Dr. Chang was tight-lipped about where the third country nationals are being housed.
7: I cannot give you their house. We hand them over to the IOM and they make arrangements for them. We are there to stay. They were here for the officers in Jamaica and they looked at a number of hotels. They know the response with IOM. Where they have them, you'll have to speak to them. They'll be aware of the Minister of National Security, but it's not my privilege to announce where they are. Because in fact, they can move them anytime.
8: Minister of National Security and Peace, Dr. Horace Chang. Energy Minister Darrell Vaz says that changes in petroleum prices continue to be of concern to the government. He says while there has been an ease in prices in recent weeks, international markets are still uncertain due to conflicts. Addressing today's post-cabinet media briefing, Mr. Vaz noted that since February, the government, through Petrojam's pricing mechanism, has been shielding consumers and businesses from potential fuel price increases. This has amounted to $23 million, or approximately $3.7 billion.
9: This intervention has helped cushion the impact on transportation, food prices, and the overall cost of living and doing business. Increased global oil production has contributed to the recent price reductions, with prices expected to remain relatively stable through year-end. However, shipping, insurance, and logistics costs remain important factors that can influence.
8: Mr. Vaz also gave an update on the country's energy security.
9: Jamaica's energy security remains intact, supported by our refinery, substantial petroleum storage facilities, and established supply arrangements. Petrojam continues to be a critical national asset in navigating international market volatility. The government will continue working with Petrojam and the Ministry of Finance and Public Service to manage these pressures and protect households and businesses and consumers as far as possible from sudden fuel price increases.
8: Energy Minister Darrell Vaz. Oil prices steadied today after rising on an attack on the headquarters of Saudi Arabia's state-owned oil company and Iranian comments about new tactics deployed to target ships and keep oil prices high to influence U.S. midterm elections. The St. Andrew South Police have charged a person of interest in the recent triple killing on Kid Lane with another murder in the community. 37-year-old Lance Brown, also known as Stoneface of Kid Lane, is accused of participating in the murder of a 19-year-old Ricardo Morgan on August 23 this year. It's alleged that about 11:30 p.m., Morgan, who resided on Kid Lane, was walking in the community when Brown and another man approached him and opened fire. He was shot multiple times and pronounced dead at hospital. In addition to murder, Brown has been charged with conspiracy to commit murder, possession of a prohibited weapon, unauthorized possession of ammunition, and using a firearm to commit a felony. His co-accused in the matter, Kevin Robinson, was earlier charged by detectives. Brown was among 11 persons of interest named in relation to the October 9 triple murder and arson attack on Kid Lane. The police say four of the suspects, including Brown, are in custody. The others are prime suspect Dante Davis, otherwise called Dante, Rashane Paisley, also called Gurr, and Andre McBean, known as Pinchers. The police disclosed that the deadly attack arose from a dispute between Davis and a relative of one of the women killed over the use of water. Those killed were 30-year-old Lashane Ellis, her infant son, Kyle, and 39-year-old Kimisha Gibson. A man died of water. Those killed were 30-year-old Lashane Ellis, her infant son, Kyle, and 39-year-old Kimisha Gibson. A man died the Honda Civic motor car, which was traveling at an excessively high speed, collided with the motor truck. Both vehicles were extensively damaged. Goshen resident Percy Newman says motorists have not been using the main road with due care.
4: I can't drive, that's why I can't tell the people to take their drive on the road, brother. Speed, yes, so speed. Every day you have to protect yourself, that's a true speed, brother. Man, let me take time drive out there, brother. Boy, I tell you, I was shocked to see the two vehicles then crash. Then stay bad money. Throw them right off.
8: Goshen resident Percy Newman. The St. Catherine Municipal Corporation is awaiting formal notification from the Ministry of Local Government before it acts on the new ticketing system that is expected to help restore public order and reduce unnecessary confrontations between law enforcement officers. The lack of an advisory from the ministry also reportedly prevented the matter from being discussed at a parish meeting. A meeting of the Parish Disaster Planning, Management and Safety Committee meeting on Monday. This advice was provided by member of the committee and chairman of the St. Catherine Municipal Corporation, Norman Scott, after another committee member, Coral Davis, sought to have a discussion on the matter in light of what she said was the spread of misinformation. Minister of National Security and Peace, Dr. Horace Chang, told the House of Representatives last week that the Ticket Information Management System is to support the administration of fixed penalty offenses and enhance the enforcement of the Noise Abatement Act, illegal vending regulations, and other public order offenses. He said the tickets may be issued by the municipal corporation rather than police officers. On a point of order, Mr. Scott sought to explain the proper procedure for the handling of the matter.
10: Mr. Chairman, we have not been duly advised through the Minister of Local Government on this matter, and as a result, I find it extremely indifferent to accommodate it.

0: has the requisite ticketing book to issue tickets for garbage and vending.
1: Mayor Norman Scott, member of the St. Catherine Parish Disaster Planning Management and Safety Committee. Not a news from the region. Turks and Caicos Islands Governor Delina Daniel Selvartum has publicly reaffirmed her support for Commissioner of Police Fitz Bailey and ongoing reforms within the Royal Turks and Caicos Islands Police Force. She has warned that unverified allegations, personal attacks and attempts to undermine the force's leadership must not be allowed to derail progress in fighting crime. The governor's statement follows a series of articles upon personal attacks and attempts to undermine the force's leadership must not be allowed to derail progress in fighting crime. The governor's statement follows a series of articles upon

opportunities for career advancement and leadership prospects for local police officers. She stressed, however, opportunities for career advancement and leadership prospects for local police officers. She stressed, however,

0: reaction to another murder in the community. And Turks and Caicos Islands governor affirms support for Commissioner of Police Fitz Bailey following series of articles criticizing his leadership and management. That is the midday news on Radio Jamaica. I'm Nikinski Robinson. Good afternoon.
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Both parishes, all Alan Ray names, eh? Yo. Or according to Christopher Columbus, all Alan Rain.

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I haven't played these songs in literally ages. Long time I'm not playing in tune, so I'm just juggling tune. That kind of dancehall kind of, and that's an early warm kind of thing, isn't it? Hey, me don't know, you know. Is either something wrong with my ears? Is it that me get too old? But you know, sound systems. Why me don't know? Something wrong. Underneath your up on a

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You understand? 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I mean, your low mids not supposed to be playing like your high mids. You understand what I'm saying? Your tweeters should be clear, like crystal clear. Everything separated. 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With all them JBL, we are going on. I mean, they're better than the piezo the tweeters from back in the days. 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And they play the highs so separately. 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And let them be present. Your horns supposed to complement those. Your high mids supposed to complement your horns. 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And sound men. 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Putting some mid bass in the low mid now. Dropping some mid bass tonight. I don't understand why is it. Sound men, I cut them bass. I just say I hear those. Flat tap. 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Not at all those. So. You understand what I say? Putting some body in the low mid.

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You understand what I say? Big up to City Lock because, yeah, the last time you hear it when I go on. But you don't know it, Gardy. Big up to Fire Red Zone as well. Yeah. Anyway. That was my two cents in terms of sound talk. Anyway, Lady Georgia out of Boston checking in.

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Well, good afternoon and happy birthday to Ken Tranique out of Kenwood. And just yesterday, you came around my way. And that's coming from Glory.

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7: in the mix.

Welcome back to the program. It's the Winter Scorcher on your radio. Yeah, Kenny's loving the vibe as per usual. Baby girl Trish, yeah man, big up yourself every time. And big up to your friend Jessica, do you see it? Michelle Tamira Live.

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Where's she? Big up yourself. Levine. 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And it's raining. 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No, I'm going to, you know, I love the rain, but you don't know it already. I'm driving. I have some crazy people out there. Hey, uno see the video with it?

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I call it, I shout and say, "Oh, can I eat that thing that you're going with, you know?" 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All right? 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This really

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0: Yes, yes, you don't know. This is Lila Ikea. We are shout out Irie 98. You don't know Bermuda's Feel Good Station. 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

0: Good afternoon. It's Wednesday, October 14. I am Patrice Walters. From AirFM's News Center, here are the headlines. National Security Minister Dr. Horace Chang confident that International Organization of Migration can cater to humanitarian needs of third country nationals. Government welcomes Integrity Commission's report on awarding of multi-billion dollar contracts. And Energy Minister says government has shielded consumers from over $3.7 billion in potential fuel price increases since February. The first segment of Live at 5:45 is brought to you by Public Sector Employees Co-op Credit Union, where your financial security matters most.
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1: And now the details. National Security Minister Dr. Horace Chang has expressed confidence in the ability of the International Organization of Migration, IOM, to both monitor and provide for the humanitarian needs of the third country nationals, TCNs, while they are in Jamaica. He made the comment while reiterating that no Jamaica entity will monitor or oversee the movement of the TCNs in the country. It follows continued public concern about the arrival of the nationals in the country yesterday and whether or not their movements will be monitored. 15 men and 7 women, mostly from Latin American countries, landed at the Norman Manley International Airport in Kingston yesterday. The TCNs underwent relevant immigration procedures and were transported by bus to accommodations arranged by the IOM. The government has repeatedly stressed that these individuals are not criminals. Dr. Chang said these individuals would be treated in the same way as any other visitor to the country. He stated that the government has no concern regarding the IOM's capability to adequately fulfill the humanitarian needs of the TCNs, including the provision of food and shelter.
2: IOM is a United Nations international organization. The oversight is not by Jamaica National and any institution in Jamaica. The third country nationals here are as visitors, and they are treated as visitors. They will be subject to the same environment any visitor is subject to in Jamaica, whether they are from TCN MOU or they are visiting as a tourist, literally. The IOM, as I said, is trusted. They do this kind of activity globally in far more difficult conditions. So we have no concern about how they'll be treated in terms of fulfilling their humanitarian needs in this country, which is essentially to keep them in a safe place, provide them with adequate food and supplies and other conditions that they require to live in while they're here. IOM is a United Nations body. We're a part of United Nations and therefore work with them.
1: Dr. Chang said he will not be commenting on where the TCNs will be housed while in Jamaica.
2: I cannot give you their house. We hand them over to the IOM and they make arrangements for them. We are there to stay. The officers are in Jamaica and they looked at a number of hotels. They are the responsible IOM. Where they have them, you'll have to speak to them. They'll be aware of the Minister of National Security, but it's not my privilege to announce where they are. Because in fact, they can move them anytime.
1: National Security Minister Dr. Horace Chang.

0: Information Minister Dr. Dana Morris-Dixon says the government welcomes the Integrity Commission's report on the awarding of multi-billion dollar government contracts and other related procurement matters. She describes the report as a useful source of data and transparency, while noting that it highlights that more small contracts are being awarded to small businesses. Tabled in Parliament yesterday, the special report is based on the quarterly contract award report submitted to the Commission and assesses the findings against the objects of the Public Procurement Act, which makes open competition the general rule. The report found, among other things, that 3,052 single source awards valued at $51.6 billion were above the single source threshold, where the Public Procurement Act permits the method only in limited circumstances. Speaking at a post-cabinet press briefing today, Dr. Morris-Dixon says the report highlights that larger products were going through competitive processes. This while single source procurement was being used for smaller contracts, which benefit small businesses.
1: It said that 69% of contracts awarded in 2025 utilize single source or emergency procurement. But if you look at the total contract value, that was only 27.3% of the contract value. So what it's saying is that the bigger projects were going through competitive processes, which is a good thing. And then for the smaller ones, they were going through the single source methodology, which is allowed. In the report itself, which I commend the Integrity Commission for pointing out, was that a lot of these are small businesses. And one of the complaints we've had from the MSME sector is that it's too cumbersome to get contracts from government. And so what this is showing in terms of the expansion since the changes in the rules of single source, particularly for the MSMEs, is that we're getting more procurements out to the small businesses. I think it's something that we should celebrate.
0: Dr. Morris-Dixon notes, however, that procurement remains an issue for the government and said the report's findings would help inform efforts to address it.
1: I think we all agree that there are issues with procurement. On the government side, we've said it. On the opposition side, they have said that procurement is an issue. You're sending back too much money to the console fund. We have to fix it. But one of the things that we're seeing from this report is that for the smaller value contracts, it seems that we're getting them out more quickly. But using that single source methodology, but with everything, it's important that we embed accountability. And so what this report does is give you the names of the entities. You can see how many contracts they had. This is a level of transparency that we in the government welcome.
0: Information Minister Dr. Dana Morris-Dixon. The government has shielded consumers and businesses from over $3.7 billion in potential fuel price increases since February. Energy Minister Dara Vaz says this was largely achieved through Petrodram's pricing mechanism. He indicates that Jamaica's energy security remains intact despite uncertainty in the international oil market due to conflicts in the Middle East. However, he says petroleum prices remain a concern for the government amid the easing of price increases on the international market. Mr. Vaz says global oil prices are expected to remain relatively stable by the end of 2026.
2: Since February, the government, through Petrojam's pricing mechanism, has shielded Jamaican consumers and businesses from more than $23 million US dollars, or approximately 3.7 billion Jamaican dollars, in potential fuel price increases. This intervention has helped cushion the impact on transportation, food prices, and the overall cost of living and doing business. Increased global oil production has contributed to the recent price reductions, with prices expected to remain relatively stable through year-end. However, shipping, insurance, and logistics costs remain important factors that can influence.
0: The minister assures that the government will continue to work with Petrojam to shield households and businesses from sudden fuel price increases.
2: Jamaica's energy security remains intact, supported by our refinery, substantial petroleum storage facilities, and established supply arrangements. Petrojam continues to be a critical national asset in navigating international market volatility. The government will continue working with Petrojam and the Ministry of Finance and Public Service to manage these pressures and protect households and businesses and consumers as far as possible from sudden sudden fuel price increases.
0: Energy Minister Dar Vaz, he provided the update at a post-cabinet press briefing today. A male student was attacked by a group of five boys at Grangeville Primary School in Westmoreland yesterday. The Education Ministry says preliminary reports are that the victim received injuries to his head, neck, and chest and was rushed to hospital. In an update, the ministry says the boy was released from hospital. It is urging anyone with information about this incident to come forward and cooperate with the authorities, noting that the safety and well-being of every student remains the highest priority. Natalie Campbell reports.
3: The Education Ministry says it's deeply concerned about the serious
0: boy was released from hospital. It is urging anyone with information about this incident to come forward and cooperate with the authorities, noting that the safety and well-being of every student remains the highest priority. Natalie Campbell reports.
3: The Education Ministry says it's deeply concerned about the serious incident, stating that it will provide support to the injured student, his family, and the school community through the regional office and a school-level behavior support team. The statement says Education Minister Dr. Dana Morris-Dixon has been informed of the incident, and she's expressing deep concern for the student and his family, as well as the inappropriate conduct of the aggressors involved. She describes the incident as deeply disturbing, stating that it has no place in schools or in the society. The Education Ministry adds that it's ensuring that the boy receives the support he needs and that the school community is supported as well. She states that this type of behavior must be condemned and disciplinary actions must be taken against the boys involved, adding that they must learn from early that choices have consequences. Dr. Morris-Dixon states that immediately following the disciplinary actions, the boys must be taken through a series of behavior change initiatives to ensure that they will never repeat this behavior. She further calls on parents to get more involved in the lives of their children, adding that children must be protected from negative influences. She says children must be taught to care and respect one another and to understand the weight of their actions. Dr. Morris-Dixon says violence among young people is a signal that cannot be ignored. Reporting for IRFM News, I'm Natalie Campbell.
0: The police say the investigation into the fatal collision, which claimed the life of 17-year-old Tiana Taylor, is progressing well. The crash occurred on Monday along the Michael Manley Boulevard in Kingston. A video of the crash has been circulating on social media. Police appealed to the individual who recorded a video to come forward. Commanding Officer for the Public Safety and Traffic Enforcement Branch, Senior Superintendent Lloyd Darby, said that individual has made contact with the police and they now have the footage in their possession. SSP Darby said while he cannot disclose details of the investigation, it's advancing. Reported at about 2:30 p.m., Taylor was traveling as a pillion passenger on a motorcycle when the crash occurred. The incident involved the motorcycle, a Honda CR-V, and a truck. The motorcycle collided with the Honda CR-V, which was switching lanes. The two individuals on the motorcycle were flung from it into the path of a truck traveling in the adjoining lane. Both individuals were transported to hospital, where Taylor later died from her injuries. The motorcycle operator's condition has not been disclosed. A flight attendant is one of two people arrested following separate cocaine seizures at the Norman Manley International Airport in Kingston on Monday. Police say a follow-up operation resulted in the seizure of a firearm and more than 120 rounds of ammunition. Sugar Ray Thomas reports.
4: In the first incident, about 8 a.m., the flight attendant was scheduled to board a JetBlue Airways flight destined for New York, USA. Police say during routine security screening, anomalies were detected in his luggage. During a detailed search of his luggage by personnel from the Firearm and Narcotics Investigations Division, a pouch containing two rectangular packages of cocaine weighing 3.4 kilograms or 7.5 pounds was found. The illicit drug has an estimated street value of 2.9 million Jamaican dollars. The flight attendant was taken into custody. Following his arrest, FNID investigators conducted a follow-up operation at his Kingston residence at about 1:30 p.m. During a search of the premises, a licensed 9mm pistol and over 120 rounds of ammunition were seized. Later that day, about 1:32 p.m., another man arrived at NMIA to board a flight to Canada. During a security screening, anomalies were detected in his luggage.

0: A search of his luggage revealed 5.6 kilograms or 12.5 pounds of cocaine with an estimated street value of 4.78 million Jamaican dollars. He was arrested. Both men remain in police custody. Their identities are being withheld pending further investigations. Reporting for IRFM News, I am Sugar Ray Thomas.
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0: brought to you by Saltfish from Norway, the real one.
1: The time is
2: 5:59. Continuing the news, Deputy Mayor of Kingston, Lorraine Dobson, has stated that the Kingston and St. Andrew Municipal Corporation will not facilitate any event involving the recreational use of water supplied by the National Water Commission in the BCA. Ms. Dobson outlined that the matter is particularly of concern, considering warnings from Water Minister Matthew Samuda that Kingston and St. Andrew could face further water restrictions in the coming weeks. She expressed that with water conservation now a priority, there will be no playing around with the precious resource. The deputy mayor also advised that promoters of water events are required to provide evidence when private water sources are being used.
3: We recognize the importance of exercising our regulatory responsibilities, responsibly in keeping with the national effort to conserve water. KSAMC should not knowingly facilitate an event involving the use of water supplied by the National Water Commission for recreational purpose in circumstances where such is prohibited. We have also taken note that the minister's clarification that the current water prohibition order applies specifically to water supply by the NWC and that promoters of water-based event are required to provide evidence of their water source where privately sourced water is being used.
2: She pointed out that even where privately sourced water is being used, staging recreational events involving water during a period of shortage could cause distress among residents struggling to obtain water to meet their basic needs.
3: The sight of water being used for recreation, while some of our residents are struggling to obtain water for their households, can understandably cause distress and concern. I therefore wish to make a direct appeal to the promoters of these events to act responsibly and with sensitivity to the circumstances confronting our residents. I ask that they carefully consider the timing and the manner in which these events are staged and ensure that their activities do not undermine the national call for water being experienced by members of our community.
2: Deputy Mayor of Kingston, Lorraine Dobson. The Jewelry Amendment Bill was passed with 5 amendments in the lower house yesterday. The legislation seeks to, among other things, allow a trial judge to proceed to a The legislation seeks to, among other things, allow a trial judge to proceed with a case after the jury has been discharged due to tampering. In her contribution to the debate on the bill prior to its passage, opposition spokesperson on Justice Zuleika Jess argued that while jury intimidation or tampering must be addressed, the rights of accused persons cannot be overlooked in the process. Jess proposed additional protections, including the right to appeal decisions following trials without a jury.
4: We condemn intimidation of jurors. We condemn any form of corruption. Having said that, however, we understand, Madam Speaker, that the road to a peaceful and safe Jamaica cannot be paved by the erosion or the dismantling of trial by jury without ensuring that there are adequate safeguards in place. The fact of the matter is, this is not just routine housekeeping. This is not just a simple amendment that is being proposed. The right to a trial by a jury of one's peers is a fundamental right. Perhaps it might not be constitutionally protected, but certainly it is protected by the common law. And Jamaicans have a legitimate expectation that they will be able to have their matters ventilated by a jury of their own peers.
2: Opposition spokesperson on Justice Zuleika Jess and opposition spokesperson on human rights Isaac McKinnon described the bill as dangerous. McKinnon cited the Vibes Cartel case as among the matters that prompted the proposed legislative amendments to the jury trial. He expressed concern that the bill does not outline what should happen if there is an issue with the judge even after the jury has been discharged.
5: Which judge
1: under Section 42B, the judge who hears the tampering evidence, the recording, the four women's account, the allegations that may very well point at the accused, is the same judge who then continues alone as a tribunal of fact. In Cartel, the judge heard in chambers that someone had been trying to buy an acquittal. 42B, the judge who hears the tampering evidence, the recording, the four women's account, the allegations that may very well point at the accused, is the same judge who then continues alone as a tribunal of fact. In Cartel, the judge heard in chambers that someone had been trying to buy an acquittal. Can that judge then give the accused the presumption of innocence he is entitled to? The English answer is that the judge must ask himself that question and, where necessary, hand the trial to another judge. The bill is silent on this and it should not be so. Fifth, the jury that never gets fixed. Madam Speaker, the board said the judge's dilemma was created by Section 31. 11 jurors are nothing. England continues with 9, Canada and New Zealand with 10, Scotland with 12 of 15. This bill leaves Section 31 exactly as it was on the 13th of March 2014. The next judge who loses a jury in week 8 and finds a rotten one in week 10 will be in precisely Justice Campbell's position, except that the bill now invites him to solve it by dispensing with the jury altogether. That is not fixing the problem. That is making the problem the solution.
2: Opposition spokesperson on human rights, Isaac Buchanan. In response, Justice Minister Delroy Chuck noted that it's acceptable for the same trial judge to continue hearing a case.
5: We have made it once a trial has started. If there's juror tampering and there's evidence of juror tampering, the judge, if he's to continue or to order a new trial, must give reasons. Very important. And it is important that whatever decision he makes is fair to the defendant. Very important. It is important that we make it clear that not only at the beginning or during the trial, that the prosecution or the defendant can ask for a juryless trial. Is that clear? So it's not only the prosecution can ask for a juryless trial. The defendant can also ask at any time for the jury to be for a juryless trial. So that makes it evenly balanced.
2: Justice Minister Delroy Chuck. And with that story, we have come to the end of the local news brought to you by Public Sector Employees Co-op Credit Union, where your financial security matters most. 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Still to come, our Caribbean and sports. But first, here's the weather.
6: A trough and low-level jet stream are across the central Caribbean. The trough will linger while the jet stream is expected to gradually weaken by Friday. Additionally, windy conditions will continue, especially along the south coast into late Friday. For tonight, expect partly cloudy conditions, with showers across eastern parishes and sections of central parishes. Moderate winds are also expected to persist. Tomorrow morning, it will be partly cloudy, with showers across eastern and south central parishes. Otherwise, it will be windy. While tomorrow afternoon, look for cloudy conditions, with showers and thunderstorms across most parishes, especially western parishes.
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7: During a hurricane, it is definitely not safe or recommended to be out driving. However, after the storm has passed and you are ready to go out, you may find that your vehicle is not operating as it should and may require a jump start or some other mechanical assistance. 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

0: during this season, the aim is to be prepared for any storm. For Hurricane Tips, I am Patrice Walters.
1: That was Hurricane Tips, brought to you by the St. Anne Middlesbrough Corporation, your local authority working for you. We now bring you our Caribbean, some of the stories making the headlines from across the region.
2: Saint Kitts and Nevis Prime Minister Dr. Terence Drew says he has received medical clearance to resume his full duties after suffering a stroke in August and completing inpatient and outpatient rehabilitation in the United States. According to Caribbean National Weekly, Dr. Drew was discharged from the U.S. hospital where he was receiving treatment and received an excellent bill of health following a medical assessment. Dr. Drew, a medical practitioner, was flown to Miami for evaluation and treatment on September 2 after being airlifted from St. Kitts to Martinique on August 31. He later disclosed that he had suffered a stroke caused by a dissection of the vertebral artery, a tear in one of the arteries supplying blood to the back of the brain. The Prime Minister thanked all who supported him during his illness. A consultant psychiatrist at Dominica's Acute Psychiatric Unit, Dr. Nadia Wallace, is urging Dominica and other Caribbean countries to consider raising the legal age for alcohol and cannabis use. This follows Trinidad and Tobago's passage of legislation tightening age restrictions on several substances and gambling. Wallace, as reported in Caribbean National Weekly, commended Trinidad and Tobago's move, urging other countries across the region to consider similar measures in light of the potential mental health implications of alcohol and cannabis use. Last week, Trinidad and Tobago's Parliament approved the miscellaneous provisions, Alcohol, Cannabis, Dangerous Drugs, Gambling and Tobacco Bill 2026. Among its key provisions, the legislation raises the minimum legal age for purchasing and consuming alcohol and tobacco from 18 to 21. It also raises the minimum age for the sale, purchase, possession and consumption of cannabis to 25 and prohibits people under 25 for gambling. Finally, the Trinidad and Tobago government has been ordered to pay more than $100,000 in damages, interest, and legal costs to Gershon Sunarine, who was wrongfully arrested over the disappearance of two welding plants from a construction site. Justice Robin Mohammed ruled that Sunarine's arrest was unlawful and his detention amounted to false imprisonment, finding that the arresting officer had no reasonable grounds to suspect him of stealing the equipment. Trinidad Express says Sunarine, an equipment supervisor, was arrested in March 2018 and released without charge. The judge found that information from a confidential informant linking him to an alleged attempt to sell the missing plants was fabricated or too vague and unreliable to justify the arrest. For our Caribbean, I am Markelia Rumble.
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3: In Entertainment Spotlight, jailed Jamaican drug lord Christopher Dudus Cook and American music mogul Sean Diddy Combs were reportedly involved in a fight at the Fort Dix Federal Correctional Institution in New Jersey over the weekend. According to several international media outlets, the alleged altercation resulted in Diddy suffering a head injury. The confrontation reportedly stemmed from growing tensions among inmates following an NBC Explosive News report detailing Diddy's privileged treatment behind bars. That report, published on September 29, included claims from inmates who said they were paid to cook, clean, and provide massages for the disgraced music executive. Following controversy over Diddy's reported privileges, prison officials reportedly conducted searches and confiscated cell phones from inmates, including Coke. The report claims that Coke and other inmates blamed Combs for the crackdown. Additionally, both men were reportedly placed in solitary confinement following the allegations. Dudus has been serving a 23-year sentence since 2012 for his role in a drug conspiracy. He was originally scheduled for release on January 28, 2028, but will now be released on January 28, 2029. Combs is serving a 4-year, 2-month sentence after being convicted on 2 counts of transporting women for prostitution. For Entertainment Spotlight, I am Vivian Stewart.
1: And to end this segment of Live at 5:45, here's a recap of some of the main points of the local news. National Security Minister Dr. Horace Chang confident that International Organization of Migration can cater to humanitarian needs of third country nationals. Government welcomes Integrity Commission support on awarding of multi-billion dollar contracts. And Energy Minister says government has shielded consumers from over $3.7 billion in potential fuel price increases since February. And that's the wrap on this segment of Live at 5:45. Sports is next. I'm Patrice Walters.

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0: Captain Shea Hope smashed his 30-20 international century and his fourth century on this current tour as the West Indies defeated host India by 24 runs in the 40-20 international in Hyderabad to level the five-match series at 2-all. The Caribbean men, who were sent to bat first, compiled a competitive 247 for three, with Hope leading the way with 102 not out from 50 deliveries, including 4 fours and 9 sixes. Sherfin Rutherford cracked an undefeated 49 from 26 deliveries, including 4 fours and 3 sixes, and shared an unbroken fourth wicket partnership of 91 with Hope from 43 deliveries. Shimonet Marr cracked 33 from 12, including 4 fours and 2 sixes, and he and Hope added 58 for the second wicket. Hope and Joel Andrew, 21, also put on 52 for the opening wicket, while Rahman Powell made 24. Prince Adav claimed 1 for 38, Axel Patel 1 for 45, and Ashdeep Singh 1 for 852. Now chasing 248 runs to win, India were restricted to 223 for 9 from 19.3 overs. As last batter, India Ashdeep Singh retired hurt on 5 after being struck by a Shamar Joseph delivery. Sanju Samson top scored 56 from 23 deliveries, including 6 fours and 4 sixes. Tilak Varma slammed 43, Nitish Kumar already made 41, while Abhishek Sharma got 29. Kima Paul, he bagged an impressive 5 for 41 for the Indies. Gurkesh Mota grabbed 2 for 13, along with Shamar Springer and Romare Shepherd, who took a wicket each.

0: in the middle period and then try to give the team the best finish that he possibly could. Honestly, felt it was a decent score because the surface was actually holding a bit more than we thought. Initially, we felt as though the pitch would probably come on a bit better, but I found with the new ball, some balls were kicking a lot more and then some were staying down as well. So it was a bit too paced to start, and then obviously with the spinners and the grippers in the back end, it was a little bit more difficult to hit through the line. So I felt as though 240 plus was a decent score. Again, a really good cricket game. They played good cricket in all phases as well. So you got to give them credit. But we did well to give ourselves a chance to win this series in Bangalore. So. Yeah.
1: That's West Indies captain Shea Hope. Now the fifth and deciding T20 game will be played on Saturday in Bengaluru. And Hope is now just outside the top 10 in the ICC T20 international rankings. Hope, who recorded a century in Ranchi T20 international to lead the Windies to victory, has moved up two places to number 11. Sherfian Rutherford has also climbed to a career best 24 on the rankings table. India's T20 international captain Shreyas Iyer has jumped three places to fourth. That means three of the top four spots on the rankings are now occupied by Indian batters, with Ishan Kishan leading the way and Abhishek Sharma a close second. Tilak Varma also moved up a spot in the rankings to number 9, making it 5 Indian batters in the top 10. Jamaica's reggae girls, they suffered a 3-1 loss last night to Mexico in the second leg of their two-match friendly international series. The girls, playing without the inspirational captain Khadija Bonishaw, went behind early in the 6th minute through an own goal. Marie Carmen Reyes and Lisbeth Ovell made it 3-all, or rather 3-0 for the home team in front of a massive crowd before Kalisa Van Zanten pulled one back for the reggae girls in the 69th minute. The girls outscored Mexico 4-3 in the opening match on Friday. The reggae girls are finalized preparations for the CONCACAF Championships next month in the United States. Caribbean Shield champions Mount Pleasant will be in action this evening when they tackle Club Sando in the second semi-final of the CONCACAF Caribbean Cup at the Hazel Crawford Stadium in Port of Spain in the first leg. Now the Theodore Whitmore Condition team has their eyes on securing back-to-back Caribbean Cup titles. The game gets underway at 7 p.m. Meantime, in the first semi-final last night, Jamaica Premier League champions Portmore made a big step towards qualifying for the final when they registered an impressive come-from-behind 3-1 win over the previously unbeaten Haitian club Violet AC at Sabina Park. The Haitian club raced into a 39-minute lead through Jean-Fabrice Verdrine, but Javier Brown responded for Portmore, scoring in the 63rd and 74th minutes to push Portmore in front. Ted Bryan closed the show for Portmore in the second half injury time. Violet AC and Portmore United will play the second leg of the semifinals next Tuesday at the Seabo Stadium in the Dominican Republic. The Sporting Choice RFM now brings you Schoolboy Football Roundup. 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Magra High recorded the biggest margin of victory in the rural area of the Costa Cup Schoolboy Football Competition today, slamming Titchfield by all of 7-0. In other results, defending champion St. Elizabeth Technical went down 2-1 to Monroe College in the St. Elizabeth Derby. Former champions Clarendon College, they clipped Manchester High 1-0. Denby edged Knox College 2-1. William Nibb were also 2-1 winners over Cornwall College. And Ocherius, they tagged into Technical 2-0. Elsewhere, BB Cork and Morant Bay battled to a 1-1 draw. Former champions Glenmuir and Central played to a 0-0 scoreline. Rossies, they blanked St. James High 2-0, while Lacovia defeated Yalas by 3-0. Meantime, former champions Woolmer's Boys scored a massive 9-1 victory over Jose Marti in second round action of the Urban Era Isamani Cup competition. In other results, Eltham, they spanked Vauxhall 4-1. Charlie Smith, they suffered a 2-1 defeat to Norman Manley. St. Catherine High, they squeezed past Camperdown 1-0. St. George's College, they thrashed Penwood 8-0. Hillel Academy edged Denham Town 2-1. St. Andrew Technical whipped Tivoli Gardens 4-0. While St. Jago, they eked out a 2-1 victory over Holy Trinity. And that was Scuba Football Roundup. It came to you courtesy of Tile Daros Ballas Valley St. Elizabeth. For tiles, tools and every household fixture, call 876-965-1896. 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Caribbean Shield champions Mount Pleasant will be in action this evening against Club Sando of Haiti in the Caribbean Cup. Meantime, Ted Bryan, well, he scored the winning goal for Portmore United last night in their 3-1 victory over Violet AC of Haiti.
2: Possible 3-on-1 break. Watch out. 3-on-0 break for Portmore. Just to pour this on. One easy move, a tapping goal, and that'll be a wrap. Bryan seals it. Portmore up.
1: Reigning champions Paris Saint-Germain defeated Manchester City by 4-2 in the league phase of the UEFA Champions League at Etihad Stadium today. The title holders jumped into an early lead on 30 minutes after a low shot from Désiré Doué. PSG doubled their lead when Ousmane Dembélé headed in the second.
3: Hammer come forward again, and Doué's in space again. Kucinov defending very narrow in the centre. It's chipped in towards Doué. He's got time to take a touch and then digs it in towards the far post and then scored again. 2-0.
4: Wow.
3: Dembélé coming onto the cross, nodding it in past the goalkeeper. It is 2 in less than 2 minutes. Manchester City's back line being torn to shreds.
1: Vitina made it 3-0 for PSG on 32 minutes, and the champions wrapped up the game in the 62nd minute when Magni's Akiloshe made it 4-1.
3: Dembélé in possession on the right-hand side. He's worked it in towards Akiloshe. He's got a shot in on the turn. Wow. Great save from Donnarumma. Can't keep it out, though. It's 4-1.
4: What happened here?
3: Magnificent strike from Akiloshe. Donnarumma got a hand to it, but the ball bounced behind him, and he couldn't quite recover quickly enough to beat it away. Pulled it off the line onto the inside of the post, and it went in.
1: Erling Haaland scored both goals for Manchester City. Meantime, former champions Liverpool were on fire, whipping LASK 6-3, with Bradley Barcola scoring a hat-trick. Elsewhere, Aston Villa spanked Fibonacci 6-0. Real Madrid recovered from 3-1 down to beat Roma 4-3. Stuttgart defeated Slovan Bratislava 3-0. Shakhtar Donetsk had a 3-1 triumph over AEK Athens. Real Betis got the better of Porto 3-2. Bodo Glimt clipped Borussia Dortmund 1-0, while Feyenoord, they edged Como 3-2. Jamaica's football program is set to benefit from a mind-boggling injection of $25 million. This as football's world governing body plans to use the financial success of the latest World Cup to enhance investment in sports development across 211 FIFA member associations, confederations, and other stakeholders between 2027 to 2030. Nevada Morgan has more.
4: FIFA will propose to its members a $6.35 billion development fund for the next four-year cycle, including a boosted amount of $25 million for each national association. Originally, each association was to receive $10 million for the four-year period. FIFA is planning to distribute more than $3.5 billion from its financial reserves, which were boosted with the success of its 48-team World Cup. FIFA estimates approximately $15 billion in revenue in the 2000s.
5: We'll be right back after these community service announcements.
6: Ladies and gentlemen, are you looking for some great tasting dishes? 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
2: 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To the Terrace, your local banquet and catering hall. 1692 Utica Avenue between Avenue H and Avenue I, Brooklyn, New York. 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